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And good morning. We are indeed live here. How are you keeping? Claudia Boyle, doing my bit. Delighted to step in for Marty Whelan once again this morning. Let's put a pep in our step now with some Tchaikovsky, shall we? Here is Dance of the Reed Flutes from the

Isn't that just peachy? I love that number. You're just great. Driving to work puts you in a good mood. That was indeed Dance of the Reed Flutes from Tchaikovsky's The Nutcracker and Simon Rattle conducting there. It's been very mild altogether this week. I woke up Monday morning and I didn't know if I was coming or going. I thought I needed to be at the back drinking some cider. Felt like summer. Let's have a look at the weather. Well, today will be breezy, mostly dry and cloudy to start with, sunny spells in the east, patchy rain and drizzle in the west, the north, Northwest and Midlands. Cloud will thicken then further across the country through the day, with more persistent rain spreading over the western half of the country this afternoon and evening. Highest temperatures of 15 to 19 degrees. Now, musically speaking, we'll be up a little later, so do stay tuned for that. Let's turn out to some Elgar with his morning song. This was originally conceived as a pairing with another song called Night Song, but it's so gorgeous. It really stands on its own. Here is Chanson de Matin.

Beautiful as ever. That was the Britten Symphonia under the baton of Nicholas Cleobury performing Elgar's Chanson du Matin. Now let's take a look at the papers for today, turning to the Irish Examiner now. A picture of Micheál Martin and New York Mayor Zoran Mandami there, and Mandami trusts Irish people to decide on unity. Then another one here, Watchdog urges bans for unsafe social platforms. Social media, God, it really is a minefield, isn't it? Then turning to The Guardian, the Prime Minister unveiled new vocational GCSEs in biggest exam shake-up in a decade. God, I still get nightmares about the Leaving Cert. I really do. Wake up in a cold sweat for the maths exam. Oh my God, brings back memories. The Irish Independent, carbon tax on home heating oil will be cut in the budget. I think energy on top of everyone's minds there. And picture of Micheál Martin and Mayor Zoran Mandami there. Another one there. With that meeting again on the Irish Times. Energy, top of the billing. Energy cost help is top priority for voters. Then also hospital doctors appointed without criminal checks. Then a picture also of Vladimir Putin on the top. Would Russia attack an EU state? We shall see. Hopefully not. The Irish Daily Mail, a picture here of a little bit lighter Rosie. Rosie O'Donnell, Hollywood's Rosie backs brave Nikita. And O'Shea then with some sports, don't blame the players. Then turning to the Irish Daily Mail, weapons supplier brought Gardaí to a brothel in Italy. And below that then, for some lighter news, Colleen Rooney. Sometimes I think we'd be better separated. Do you know, I saw her documentary and it was, I have to say, it was riveting. It was really riveting. It was juicy. It was all about the Agatha Christie affair. But it was absolutely compelling, I have to say. She came across very well in it. She really, really did. Then along to the Irish Sun. We've heard a lot about this in the news recently, but 16,000 joyride clips since M9 horror. Oh, I don't know what's to be done there. I really don't. But wishing everyone safety on the roads. Let's turn now to another beautiful piece of music. The English composer John Rutter. He's just really known for beauty, the beauty of his music, but also, you know, the accessibility. Once you hear it, you almost know it and you can sing it back. And incidentally, actually, he also founded the Cambridge Singers. Here is All Things Bright and Beautiful.

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3: And you're so welcome back to Marty in the Morning. Claudia Boyle here, standing in for the big man today. Let's go over to Musically Speaking. Oh, there is a lovely prize for this, a Brian Byrne CD, She Must Go, plus an all-important goodie bag. Let me know what you think of this.

0: Oh, what? Oh, what could it be? Well, do let me know. The number is 51554. You can WhatsApp 0874634708 for Musically Speaking today. Well, I think Orla may be ready on traffic and travel. Let's go over now.
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0: Well, I am getting ahead of myself. I think I'm a bit too enthusiastic this morning, sitting in the hot seat for Marty Whelan. But, you know, for the time being, I'll give you not one, but two sunsets. Here is Ludovico in Audi.

0: 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Ludovico Einaudi with Two Sunsets. 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Well, I was very enthusiastic about going over to traffic and travel about 5 minutes ago. Let's go over now.
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0: Well, hello, Orla. Are you there?
2: How are you?
0: How are you keeping this
2: Grant,
0: morning?
2: Grant, how are you?
0: I'm good, thank you very much. How's the traffic out there?
2: It's already quite busy this morning, so we're going to start with Dublin, and there's a delay on the N3 inbound around Junction.

0: and 3 Clonsilla. And in the city centre, both Queen Street and Church Street are heavy from the North King Street Junction right up towards the Quays. And the Green Line Lewis service is not running between St Stephen's Green and Dominic due to a power fault on the lines. But Lewis tickets are valid on Dublin Bus for the duration of the outage. Elsewhere in Kildare, the Abbey Road in Naas is closed due to resurfacing works. And there's a stop-go system in Wexford along the N80. That's on the Ryland Road in Buncloady from 8 o'clock this morning. Part of the Airport Road in Waterford will be closed due to resurfacing works. And finally in Cork, the Coogans Road in Carrick line is closed. That's between the Fernhill Road and the N28 due to works taking place. That's your latest traffic and travel news.
1: Many thanks indeed to you, Orla. And we'll be speaking to Orla a little bit later on in the programme, getting all the traffic updates out there. Well, I think... it is indeed time for 9 million bicycles.

The voice there of Katie Melua. God, I really could listen to her all day. What a beautiful, beautiful voice. A little message in here from Mark. Good morning, Claudia. Oh, you are a wonderful substitute for Marty. Many thanks, Mark. If you think maths was the horror for me, it was the English paper too, and not being able to remember my lines for Paradise Lost. Oh my God, Mark, you're bringing back all these memories. Let's turn now to something very, very relaxing to take us out of that space. Here is Children's Prayer from Hansel and Gretel.

0: popping up the champagne there. That was Olaf Barr with Finca del Vino from Don Giovanni. And before that, taking us away from our Leaving Cert nightmares, we heard the lovely Children's Prayer from Hansel and Gretel. Claudia Boyle here with you for Marty in the Morning. It is just 7:30 and time for the RTE News.
1: Thanks, Claudia. Good morning. Australia has said an artificial intelligence system developed by OpenAI bypassed safeguards and infiltrated a government health website. The country's prime minister said the AI tool sought access to a health statistics portal

0: in June and didn't accept no for an answer, sidestepping restrictions to breach a section hosting private files. Anthony Albanese accused OpenAI of an unacceptable delay in informing authorities about the AI agent breaching a government medical website. The company said it had only become aware of the breach in August. Mr. Albanese said he had complained to the company about the breach.
1: I spoke with the CEO of OpenAI, Sam Altman, to express Australia's extreme concern about this incident, and I also expressed my disappointment that it took the company way too long to inform the government what had occurred and the nature of the way that that notification occurred as well was unacceptable.
0: The chief executive of OpenAI, Sam Altman, has been addressing the UN Security Council in New York to express his deep concern about the incident. He called for international cooperation over AI.
2: We are at a crossroads. One path leads to a world where power is concentrated, decisions are opaque, and people feel that the most important technology of their lifetime is something being done to them. The other path leads to a world where AI works for people, because people, through democratic institutions, help decide how it should develop and guide it.
0: In the United States, a federal judge has ordered President Trump to restore White House access to journalists from CNN, MS Now, and Politico. U.S. District Judge Tim Kelly described the ban on the three media outlets as likely unconstitutional. The association representing more than 400 private and voluntary nursing homes in Ireland has said time is running out to prepare the country's ageing population that is living longer than ever before. It says nursing homes are already operating at 95% occupancy as demand for long-term care is set to accelerate significantly over the coming two decades.
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0: It'll be cloudy and dry at first. There'll be some sunny spells in the east and patchy rain and drizzle in the west and northwest. More persistent rain will spread over the western half of the country this afternoon and evening. Top temperatures 15 to 19 degrees. And that's all for now. We'll have news again in an hour.
4: Kate, thank you so much indeed. That was Kate Carolan with the RTE News headlines there. And it is Claudia Boyle here with you on Marty in the Morning. Pleasure to be with you on this Thursday morning. Lots of correct answers coming in for our Musically Speaking. Do stay tuned. I'm going to give that another play in just a little while. I want to say a quick hello now to Orla, travelling to Stuttgart with her son, Killian, who conducted Tannhäuser at the Warburg last night. Oh, well done to you and safe travels. Well, we played the Champagne Ari just before the news. I confess, I only drink champagne. I'm a bit of a diva, maybe. Love it. Love being a diva. But I also love being a girl.

Peggy Lee there with I Enjoy Being a Girl. Well, I did mention musically speaking just a little earlier. And you know what? We are getting a lot of correct answers in. Let's give it another whirl, shall we? The text is 51554. The WhatsApp 0874634708. Now, we do have a prize in for musically speaking. It is a CD from Brian Byrne and a very special goodie bag. So have a listen to this.

what could it be? What could it be? Well, do text me 51554. Let's tip along now into Morning by Greig.

From the Peer Gynt Suite, that was Morning, performed by the Gothenburg Symphony Orchestra. I hope you're having a lovely morning this Thursday. Claudia Boyle here, standing in for Marty Whelan. Let's turn to another now. Incidentally, actually, Carmen is opening at the Bord Gáis Energy Theatre on the 2nd of November. Do get some tickets, because I just interviewed the leading lady this week, Niamh O'Sullivan, a rising star of opera, and she's absolutely fantastic. You will not be disappointed. Let's turn to Carmen's raison d'être now. This is her actually first appearance in the opera, and she sings, "If you don't love me, then I love you. But if you do love me, beware." Here's the Habanera.

0: Lina Garancha there with a live performance of the Habanera from Bizet's Carmen. Love is like a rebellious bird, and she certainly has brought the sunshine there. A regular listener, Val, just messaged in. A beautiful sunrise this morning, Claudia. Lovely to hear that. We're in the dark here in the studio in RTE Lyric FM. Do pop along pictures of sunrises if you have them. We would love to see them. Well, it is just 7:46 and time for traffic and travel.
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2: Morning, how are you?
0: I'm good, thank you. How's traffic out there today, Orla?
2: We're going to start in Cork, and the Rochestown Road has a westbound delay from the Monastery Road junction right up towards the N28 roundabout. Separately in Cork, the N28 Ring of Skiddy Road is heaviest heading east from Raphine Bridge to Sean Ballycross. The N18 in Limerick is busiest just around junction 2 at Limerick Centre, and in Kildare there's a queue on the M4 eastbound. That's between junction 7 Maynooth and junction 6 Bridge. In Dublin city centre, Amion Street is busiest inbound between the Five Lamps and Beresford Place. And there's a breakdown out on the M50 southbound. That's between junction 4, Ballymun, and junction 6, Blanchardstown. And finally, the Green Line Lewis service is not operating between St Stephen's Green and Dominic due to a power fault. But Lewis tickets are valid on Dublin Bus for the duration of the outage. That's your latest traffic and travel news.
0: Orla, thank you very much indeed.

0: The RTE Concert Orchestra there under the baton of John Georgiades with Foray's gorgeous Sicilian. Now we have a flurry of birthdays just come in to the show. Can you please wish a very happy birthday from mum and dad to sisters Aveen and Fia. Well, Roisin just turned 5 today in their household. Well, a happy birthday to you, Roisin. Her mum Emer's birthday then is coming this weekend too. There's a lot of birthdays in that house. Enjoy every second. And many, many thanks for the message. And that's from Diarmaid in Dartry. Claudia Boyle here, standing in for Marty. Do stay with me, because after the break, I have music from Cinema Paradiso and also some gorgeous Gershwin. Talk to you very soon.
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0: that what they're saying?
1: Well, did you ever?
0: What a swell party this is.
1: And have you heard the story of a boy, a girl, unrequited love?
0: Sounds like pure soap opera.
1: I may cry.
0: Tune in tomorrow.
1: What?

0: what I was gonna say.
1: You know, you're a brilliant fellow.
0: Thank you.
1: Drink up, Jack. Please don't eat that glass, my friend. Have you heard about dear Blanche? Got run down by an avalanche.
0: No.
1: Don't worry, she's a game girl, you know. Got up and finished fourth.
0: This kid's got guts.
1: Have a nice time.
0: Grab a line.
1: Have you heard that Mimsy Star?
0: What now?
1: She got pinched in the Astor Bar.
0: Sauced again, eh?
1: She was stoned.
0: Well, did you ever?
1: Never. What?

Well, we had two legends there, Bing Crosby and Frank Sinatra, performing Well Did You, Eva, and accompanied there by the Studio Orchestra. I'd like to say a quick hello to an anonymous listener, but a lovely message all the same. Claudia, beautiful rainbow visible here from where it rises on the horizon to where it drops just below the horizon on the other end. Beautiful colours, no crock of gold to be seen. From an anonymous listener in Dublin 15. Many thanks for that. Also, hello to Clara and the gang. How are you doing, Clara? Good morning, Claudia. Lovely to hear you. Well, it's lovely to get your message, Clara. I hope you're having a gorgeous Thursday afternoon. Let's have some Ennio Morricone now with music from Cinema Paradiso. Incidentally, actually, he worked very closely with his son, Andrea Morricone, on this. Here is Catherine Jenkins performing Say.

Paradiso. And if you thought it was Catherine Jenkins, you were correct, from her album titled Catherine Jenkins' Sweetest Love. Hello to you. I hope you're having a great Thursday morning. Lots of people texting in the correct answer to Musically Speaking. I might give it a little play in a little while. Great prize there, Brian Byrne CD plus a goodie bag. Up next, here's I Got Rhythm, a little bit of Gershwin.

I Got Rhythm there, George Gershwin, performed by the London Symphony Orchestra with Sharon Kahn at the helm on the clarinet. Lots of messages coming into the show. Thank you so much indeed for all the messages of support. Also, try my best here. Try not to push the wrong buttons. It can be a difficult one. I just want to call out a little message here. Where is it gone? Here it is. Just a quick note to let you know that Opera Collective Ireland's Mansfield Park, which is Jonathan Dove's opera based on the novel by Jane Austen, opens tomorrow at the Pavilion Theatre in Dunleary. You know, all of these regional theatres, do support them if you can, because they do amazing work, you know, bringing art and culture to everywhere. Everyone should have access to it. And I know Irish National Opera have an opera gala coming up on the 2nd of October at the Solstice Art Centre in Navan. Yours truly will be there too. But these theatres are wonderful, so do support if you can. Well, we had a flurry of birthdays into the show. Roisin turned 5 today. My little man also turned 5 on Tuesday. I can't believe it. Just like that, he's coming out of the toddler years. My husband's delighted, but I have to say I had mixed feelings about it. I do want to hold on to the babies just a little bit longer, but he did say the word Lello in the evening, so that was a bit of a comfort. But Mama Cass from Mamas and Papas did have a birthday there on the 19th of September. Let's hear something by them now. Make Your Own Kind of Music.

The Academy of St. Martin in the Fields there performing Handel's Water Music Suite in F major, the fifth movement. And before that, well, we heard Mama Cass. She did celebrate her birthday on the 19th of September with Make Your Own Kind of Music. Very soon, we'll be going to traffic and travel once again. Let's have some Puccini in the meantime. Recondita Armonia. This comes quite early on in the opera as the painter Cavaradossi, well, he's admiring his painting and he kind of reflects on the contrast between the blonde model in his painting and his dark-haired lover, Tosca. She gets a little bit jealous, but it's a gorgeous soaring aria and really immediately establishes Cavaradossi as a passionate and romantic character. And who better to sing it than the passionate and romantic Luciano Pavarotti?

0: Recondita Armonia there from Puccini's Tosca, with of course the man himself, Luciano Pavarotti, performing. Well, it's just 8:15 here on Marty in the Morning. Let's go over to traffic and travel.
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0: Orla, how are you keeping today?
2: I'm good, how are you?
0: I'm good, how are things out there? You know, Orla, I did want to ask you a quick question, because I'm here and I don't get to talk to travel experts on my own show. What's the worst day for traffic?
2: I'd say probably a Thursday afternoon.
0: Is it really?
2: Yeah.
0: Just Thursday, at that point?
2: Yeah, usually from about 2 o'clock on a Thursday.
0: And people trying to get off early, because like Thursday opens late, you would think maybe it's not as bad on a Thursday.
2: What? Everyone in a rush to get home, because a lot of people, if they can work from home, they might work from home of a Friday or a Monday.
0: Yes, so I've noticed that on Mondays and Fridays it tends to be just a tiny bit calmer.
2: Yeah, we're lucky enough now when we're on the early shift, we leg it early enough that we miss all the traffic going home, so it's fine.
0: But avoid Thursday afternoons.
2: Yeah. Good if you can.
0: What's it like out there now, Orla?
2: We're going to start with Dublin, and the Green Line Lewis service is still not operating between St Stephen's Green and Dominic due to a power fault, but Lewis tickets are valid on Dublin Bus for the duration of the outage. Separately in Dublin, the M1 southbound is very heavy between Junction 2 Dublin Airport and the Dublin Tunnel, and the South Circular Road is slow southbound from the Cunningham Road Junction right up to the Kilmainham Lane Junction. Elsewhere in Kildare, the M4 eastbound will slow you down from Junction 7 Maynooth to Junction 6 Selbridge. Limerick's Corbly Road is busiest heading south. That starts at Atlunkard Bridge as you head towards the Mill Road Junction. And finally in Galway, the Barna Road is heavy eastbound. That's between the Silver Strand turnoff and the Kappa Road Junction. That's your latest traffic and travel news.
0: Orla, thank you so much. Such a pleasure.
3: Ariel, listen to me. 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

0: You really have to hand it to Disney, don't you? All of the great tunes and songs. And Under the Sea is no exception from The Little Mermaid, performed there by the Studio Orchestra with Samuel E. Wright.
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7: And thank you very much for joining me today on Marty in the Morning. Claudia Boyle here with you until 10am this morning. Lots of birthdays happening. As I said, my own little man turned 5 on Tuesday. No longer a little baby, but I have another one, a big baby here. Please say a big happy birthday to Maria in Kirknewton in Scotland, 21 years young. And that's from Jimmy and Flora. Happy birthday to you, Maria. 21, I remember it well. Also, another message in. Thank you for the lovely and gentle wake up this morning. Yes, Dance of the Reed Flutes is a lovely wake up. Do send me your ideal wake up call. I would love to hear it because I'll be back again with you tomorrow. You continue. I was wondering, was it Saturday afternoon? I'm just back from a quick dog walk with Lucy, our squirrel, crazy golden retriever. And that's from Valerie. Oh, we do love our fur babies on RTE Lyric FM. We have to look after them. I hope you had a gorgeous walk, Valerie. And many thanks for the message. In just a short while, I'm going to play Musically Speaking. Once again, lots of correct answers coming into the show. Do stay tuned for that. But before that, here's some Mendelssohn.

Alicia de la Rocha there performing A Song Without Words, the spinning song by Mendelssohn. Let's fit in a quick request before the news, because this is a very special request. May I please ask a huge favour from

0: My son, Christopher, who turns 6 on Thursday the 24th. Oh, happy birthday happy birthday to you, Christopher. One of his great joys is listening to your show. Well, Christopher has great taste. Getting ready for school. It would literally make his day if you could please play Posh from Chitty Chitty Bang Bang Movie. He is obsessed with cars. Happiest of birthdays to you, Christopher. Here you go.
1: This is living. 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

hands that hold the scepters, every head that owns a crown. 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

In every foreign strand I land, the royal trumpets toot me. 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

0: Now the posh traveling life, the traveling life for me. 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
1: Well, we're very posh here on Marty in the Morning. That was Posh from Chitty Chitty Bang Bang, especially for Christopher, who turns 6 today on Thursday, the 24th of September. Christopher, you're such a big boy. I have to read out the last message of this lovely email, or the last line of this lovely email. He would be so grateful. He's the apple of my eye, sending lots of love from Mummy, Daddy and his little sister, Sophie. Isn't that absolutely gorgeous? Well, Christopher's very lucky to have such a loving family. And Christopher, I hope you get many cars today and you have a wonderful birthday. Well, it's just 8:30 here on Marty in the Morning and time for the RTE News.
2: Thanks, Claudia. Good morning. Australia has said an artificial intelligence system developed by OpenAI bypassed safeguards and infiltrated a government health website. The country's prime minister said that the AI tool sought access to a health statistics portal in June and didn't accept no for an answer, sidestepping restrictions to breach a section hosting private files. Anthony Albanese accused OpenAI of an unacceptable delay in informing the authorities about the AI agent. The company said it had only become aware of the breach in August. Mr. Albanese said that he had complained to the company about the breach.
3: I spoke with the CEO of OpenAI, Sam Altman, to express Australia's extreme concern about this incident. And I also expressed my disappointment that it took the company way too long to inform the government what had occurred and the nature of the way that that notification occurred as well was unacceptable.

0: The chief executive of OpenAI, Sam Altman, has been addressing the UN Security Council in New York to express his deep concern about the incident. He called for international cooperation over AI.
1: We are at a crossroads. One path leads to a world where power is concentrated, decisions are opaque, and people feel that the most important technology of their lifetime is something being done to them. The other path leads to a world where AI works for people, because people, through democratic institutions, help decide how it should develop and guide it.
0: In the United States, a federal judge has ordered President Trump to restore White House access to journalists from CNN, MS Now, and Politico. The lawsuit, which was filed by the news organizations, contested the ban that Mr. Trump announced last Friday. The association representing more than 400 private and voluntary nursing homes in Ireland has said time is running out to prepare for the country's aging population that is living longer than ever before. It says nursing homes are already operating at 95% occupancy as demand for long-term care is set to accelerate significantly over the coming two decades.
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0: Generally dry and cloudy at first. There'll be some sunny spells in the east. Patchy rain and drizzle in the west and northwest. More persistent rain will spread over the western half of the country this afternoon and evening. It'll be breezy with top temperatures 15 to 19 degrees. And that's all for now. We'll have news again in an hour.
3: Okay, thank you so much indeed, Kate Carolyn there with the RTE News headlines.
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3: Thank you so much for joining us today on Marty in the Morning. Continuing our discussion of what is the best wake-up call, I did play Dance of the Reed Flutes from Tchaikovsky's Nutcracker first thing this morning at 7 a.m. I think it's a nice one. It's chirpy. It's not too hectic. Shane writes in from Knockline. Claudia, wake-up call song, I Got You Babe from Groundhog Day. Thank you very much, Shane. Do let me know yours on 51554, the WhatsApp 087 463 4708, because I shall be back tomorrow.

Oh, such a great song, isn't it? It's totally uplifting of a Thursday morning. You're all I need to get by, Aretha Franklin there. Well, I am very, very pleased to announce that the winner for Musically Speaking today is Susan Cross. Congratulations to you, Susan, from Naas in Kildare. This is what we asked.

of course, it was indeed Breakfast at Tiffany's. So the correct answer to you, Susan Cross, and congratulations. Fear not. We have another competition on the way, which I'll fill you in after some Ravel.

Somerville there with Le Tombeau du Couperin, the first movement. Well, I'm going to tell you all about this competition. We're giving you a chance to enjoy the National Symphony Orchestra Ireland live in concert. So entrants can choose their preferred destination, either the National Concert Hall in Dublin on Friday the 2nd of October at 7:30 or the SETU Arena in Waterford on Saturday the 3rd of October at 7:30. Now, it's going to be a fantastic concert featuring conductor John Wilson. Now, the programme includes Batsevich's overture, Tchaikovsky's piano concerto. So we're going to select the winner. We'll announce it very, very soon on Friday. And a great, great prize. So one for Dublin and one for Waterford. The Dublin winner will receive a three-course pre-concert dinner and an overnight stay in a deluxe room with breakfast for two at the Hilton Dublin. And then the Waterford winner will receive a three-course pre-concert dinner and an overnight stay with breakfast for two at the Viking Hotel in Waterford. Now, the question. The overture by Gratsina Batsevich, composed in 1943. Well, it taps out the Morse code rhythm for V out on the timpani. But what does the V symbolise? Is it A, violins, B, victory, or C, very loud? Have a think about that while you listen to Voi Che Sapete, Joyce DiDonato, wonderful mezzo-soprano. Incidentally, she will be coming to the National Concert Hall in December.

0: Joyce DiDonato there with Voi Che Sapete from The Marriage of Figaro. Now, just to reiterate that question one more time. Now, we will be announcing a winner towards the end of the show. The winner today will receive two tickets to either of those concerts. Then they will be put into the hat tomorrow for the cherry on top, the overnight stay and the lovely meal. So once again, the overture by Grazina Bacevich, composed in 1943, taps out the Morse code, rhythm for V on the timpani. But what does the V symbolise? Is it A, violins, B, victory, or C, very loud? Do text in your number 5155, your answer to 51554, the WhatsApp 087 463 4708. A flurry of correct answers already coming into the show. Well, it is just coming up to traffic and travel. Let's go over to it now. Hopefully Orla will be there.
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0: 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Are
2: Hello.
0: You there?
2: How are you? We're going to start off in Galway, and the Moycullen Road is slow inbound as you head towards Bushey Park. The Salt Hill Road in Galway is also busy heading east. That's between the Kingston Road Junction and the Threadneedle Road Junction. There's a delay on the Ennis Road in Limerick that starts at the Lansdowne Park as you head towards the Sarsfield Bridge. And in Cork, the N25 getting onto the Lower Glenmire Road is heavy westbound between the Dunkettle Interchange and the North Ring Road Junction. In Dublin, the M1 southbound has a delay starting at Junction 2 Dublin Airport as you head towards the Dublin Tunnel, where traffic is currently being metered. And the North Strand Road onto Amien Street is slow between the Newcomen Bridge and Beresford Place. And finally, the Green Line Lewis is not operating between St Stephen's Green and Dominic due to a power fault, but Lewis tickets are valid on Dublin Bus for the duration of the outage. That's your latest traffic and travel news.
0: Orla, thank you so much. Always a pleasure.
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0: Now, that would be a good waking up to song, wouldn't it? Oh, you'd be ready for the day listening to Tom Jones giving it 110% there with Thunderball, that glorious song from the James Bond film of the same name. You know, he's a performer that just always gives 110%, and reportedly he held the final note for that song so long during the recording that he nearly passed out. So we couldn't have that. Good old Tom Jones. Next up, I have an audio request in from Orla. Have a listen to this.
1: Bonjour, Claudia. Please can I shout out a happy birthday to Rosalie Malloy, who is from Colmullen, Meath originally, and now living in Buffalo, New York State. And she is our aunt and she's absolutely cool out. And it's her birthday today. So if you could please play something by Edith Piaf, that'd be magnifique. Merci. That's from all her adoring nieces and nephews in Ireland. Bye.

Oh, it does give you goosebumps, doesn't it? Im à la mort, sung by the legend herself, Edith Piaf. I don't know if any of you got to see Celine Dion performing that on top of the Eiffel Tower for the opening of the Olympics. And it really, really brought that song back a lot. It's such a fabulous piece of music. That was especially for Orla and the audio request sent into the show today. Many thanks indeed for that, Orla. Haven't heard Im à la mort in a while, and bon anniversaire. Let's have a little tango now with Tomo y Obligo, the Argentine tango. And actually, the title roughly translates as I drink and you drink. So a rather charming but forceful invitation to join your partner for a glass. Sounds a bit Irish, doesn't it?

Isn't there just something so special about Irish music? Every time I hear an Irish piece among, you know, the array of classical music and, you know, wonderful pieces, there's something special about Irish music. Absolutely gorgeous. Manon Aheron there. And before that, we heard the Argentine tango, Tomo y Obligo, with Fionnuala Hunt at the helm. Very generous competition on the table today. Lots of correct answers coming into the show already. But for those of you just joining us, well, you'll get a chance to enjoy the National Symphony Orchestra Ireland live in concert. Now, there's a choice of concerts. You can either attend in Dublin on October 2nd at 7:30, or indeed down in Waterford on October 3rd. It's going to be a great concert with conductor John Wilson. Now, the question, the overture by Gratchina Batsevich, composed in 1943. Well, it taps out the Morse code rhythm for V on the timpani. But what does the V symbolise? Is it A, violins, B, victory, or C, very loud? And you can text me in the correct answer to 51554, the WhatsApp 087 463 4708. A quick hello to John Sheehy, who is loving the music. Thank you very much indeed, John. And I do see you have the correct answer too. A flurry of correct answers in, actually, all round, and lots of birthdays too, which we'll get to. But first, here is some Berlioz.

0: Roland Davis with La Damnation de Faust.
1: 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But now he's saying it's more rewarding if we wait a while until you put them on.
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6: National Symphony Orchestra Ireland's new season at the National Concert Hall celebrates some of the greatest piano concertos ever written, with world-class soloists and exceptional conductors. Iconic works include Tchaikovsky's First with Emmanuel Ivanov and John Wilson, Beethoven's Emperor with Benjamin Grosvenor and Sasha Skolnick-Brauer, and Chopin's Second with new principal conductor Alexander Shelley and Nobuyuki Tsuji. See nch.ie.
0: Many thanks for joining me today on Marty in the Morning. Claudia Boyle here with you until 10 a.m. this morning. Lots of messages into the show. A lot of people loving the Edith Piaf. Sometimes it's just lovely to hear the original version, isn't it? Hello to Sheila in Sligo, who says, welcome to the early a.m. slot and a lovely selection. Anything from The Lion King? Oh, leave it with me, Sheila. Great music from Disney. Sure, didn't we play Under the Sea a little earlier on? All the hits. Another message in, just continuing our conversation on the best piece of music to wake up to. Hiya, Claudia. So many pieces of music to choose from, but the Gallop from the William Tell Overture by Racine. Now, that is a very abrupt piece of music to wake up to, I have to say, Garode. You say it always brings me back to my days doing teaching practice. The inspector arrived and asked me what I was going to do with the pupils for the afternoon. So I played the overture nice and short, just four parts, and the boys went wild when the famous Gallop came. Do you know what? Maybe for kids, it's a good one to get the kids out of the bed and off to school. Continue giving me requests for that, the best wake-up piece of music, because I am back tomorrow with you. Let's calm things now and turn to this beautiful number. Hello, Young Lovers.

Well, that is a different version of that classic song, Hello Young Lovers, performed there by Bobby Darin. We played a lot of mezzo-sopranos on the show today, and let me tell you, there is something in the water in Ireland as regards mezzo-sopranos. We produce so many, but it's not just the quantity, it's the quality. But you know what, let's give a soprano a look in now. Here is Renata Tibaldi with Brahms' Lullaby.

0: Isn't that a little gem of a piece to all the babas out there celebrating their birthdays? That was Vegan Lead by Brahms. So beautifully performed by Renata Tabaldi. Well, it's just coming up to 21 minutes past nine here on Marty in the Morning. Let's go over to Traffic and Travel.
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0: Hello to you, Orla.
2: Good morning. We're going to start off with Dublin, and the Chapelizod bypass has a very long queue starting before the Memorial Road junction. The Nace Road is busy from the M50 right up to the Davitt Road junction, and the St. Movies Road getting onto the Fisborough Road is heaviest. That's between the Whitehall College and Doyle's Corner. And just a reminder that the Green Line Lewis service is not running between St. Stephen's Green and Dominic due to a power fault. But those Lewis tickets are valid on Dublin Bus for the duration of the outage. Elsewhere in Cork, the Lower Glenmire Road is slow westbound between the Glenmire roundabout and the North Ring Road junction. And the Kinsale Road in Cork is busy northbound starting at the Grange Road junction. The Tipperary Road in Limerick will slow you down between Killonan Cross and the old Ballysimon Road roundabout. And finally, in

0: in Galway. There's a very heavy queue on both the N67 and the N6 inbound. That's just before Bohun the Drave. That's your latest traffic and travel news.
1: Many thanks, Orla. Always a pleasure.

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0: The London Symphony Orchestra there with a performance of The Furient from The Bartered Bride. Many thanks for all of the messages coming into the show. One here, a big thank you for playing Bobby Darin, Overlooked a Lot. And that's from Bridget. You're very, very welcome. I thoroughly enjoyed it myself, Bridget. And then another one here, cracking show, Claudia. Marty will be delighted. I'm sure he will be. Loved the music so far, and that's all the best. And one last from Tim on our subject of the best wake-up call. Claudia, that Brahms lullaby had me falling asleep. Definitely not a wake-up call. Thank you very much indeed, Tim. It is just 9:30 here on Marty in the Morning. Let's go over to Emma Cunahan for the news headlines.
1: Thank you, Claudia, and good morning from the newsroom. Australia has launched an urgent review after an open AI agent infiltrated a portal of the state's healthcare scheme in what could have been the first known instance of an AI agent hacking a government website. The country's Prime Minister, Anthony Albanese, said the breach happened in June, but OpenAI only told officials in Australia earlier this month. The company has acknowledged its models had taken unintended actions. A man in his 40s who was arrested in Liverpool yesterday in connection with the investigation into the murder of Robert Lawler has been brought to Northern Ireland for questioning by the PSNI. Lawler was shot dead outside a house in Ethna Drive in North Belfast in April 2020. In June this year, the High Court in Dublin heard that Lawler's murder arose out of a feud involving criminal gangs from Dublin, Drogheda and Sligo, in which a number of people have been killed. They believe Lawler was responsible for the murder of 17-year-old Keane Mulready Woods, whose remains were dismembered and left in various locations in Louth and Dublin. The country is running out of time to prepare for an ageing population. Nursing Homes Ireland is warning that Ireland will need 1,000 extra nursing home beds every year until 2040 in order to provide adequate care. The organisation

0: Commission is calling on the Taoiseach to convene a national dialogue on the issue.
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0: Mostly dry and cloudy this morning with sunny spells in the east and patchy rain and drizzle in the west, northwest and north midlands, but rain spreading over the western half of the country this afternoon and highs temperatures of 15 to 19 degrees. And that's all from the newsroom for now.
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remembering the legend Dolly Parton, universally loved. What a performer, and just what a gorgeous person, just radiating beauty and really connecting with people. That was Here You Come Again. Lovely to have you with me today on Marty in the Morning. It's an absolute pleasure to be with you. Claudia Boyle here with you until 10 a.m. We are running a very generous competition today, so let's give it one last shout out before we announce the winners. You'll get a chance to enjoy the National Symphony Orchestra Ireland live in concert. There'll be a choice of two Friday the 2nd.

of October in Dublin, or Saturday the 3rd of October in Waterford, a fabulous concert conducted by John Wilson. So do answer me this: the overture by Gratchina Batsevich, composed in 1943. Well, it taps out the Morse code rhythm for V on the timpani. But what does the V symbolise? Is it A, violins, B, victory, or C, very loud? And there are a lot of correct answers coming into the show. Hello to Linda. Many thanks indeed, Linda. Correct answer from you. Also Jenny from Wexford, and also Bridget in County Waterford. All the correct answers, and you are in with a chance to collect those tickets today. Many thanks for entering as well. Now, this next piece of music, oh, it's just stunning. It's full of nostalgia, dreaming of a life of marble halls, jewels, luxury, but with a twist. All the riches in the world mean nothing without love.

Such an enduring melody there from the hit Bohemian Girl, performed by Julian Lloyd-Webber. I dreamt I dwelt in marble halls. Next, for one of my all-time favourite duets for two male voices, do let me know yours. Of course, there's the iconic one from Pearl Fisher's Au Fond de Ton Blessin. But here in La Bohème, Rodolfo and Marcello, well, they've lost their beloveds. And for me, it's such a vulnerable. We get to see a vulnerable side to men that we don't often see in opera, and I dare say even in life, but it's also a moment of friendship as they share their heartache. And do you know what? They're like two lost souls. Oh, Mimi, tu più non torni.

Oh, I'm very, very relaxed after that piece of music, Yeezy Joy of Man's Desiring there. And also, John has just messaged in to say, little Roach, the fur baby is tucked up nicely too. Hopefully, Roach has a penchant for Bach. Well, the time has come to announce the winner of today's competition. And I can happily announce that the winner is Siobhan McGee in Drogheda. And the correct answer, of course, was V stands for victory. So, Siobhan, you would actually like to attend the Dublin concert on the 2nd of October. You have two tickets for that. There's also one on the 3rd of October where you can get to see and hear the National Symphony Orchestra Ireland live in concert, a fabulous concert with John Wilson at the helm. Do stay tuned tomorrow where we'll pick a final winner to win the cherry on top, the overnight package for each of those concerts. Very, very generous, and I hope the lucky winner really, really enjoys themselves. Let's celebrate now with some Louis Armstrong.

0: Oh, just stunning. Gee, baby, ain't I good to you? Well, Ella Fitzgerald and Louis Armstrong are certainly good to us. What a gorgeous performance.
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0: It's been such a joy standing in for Marty this morning, and thank you indeed for all of the messages and texts into the show. Also, congratulations to the winners of Musically Speaking and indeed our competition. Niall Carroll is up next at 10, and I, Claudia Boyle, will be back with you tomorrow, nice and early from 7. I'll leave you now with some Paganini. Until then, enjoy your Thursday.

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2: Many thanks to Claudia. Good morning to you. Welcome along, Johann Strauss, to begin.

Voices of Spring, that's the waltz by Johann Strauss II. That begins Classical Daytime for this Thursday morning. Good morning to you. Niall Carroll here with the music. Plenty of it between now and 1 o'clock today. Willy Boskovsky conducting the Vienna Johann Strauss Orchestra there. Film music at 11 o'clock and Sounds on Screen. Something inspired by lovely Limerick because it's music from the movie Angela's Ashes. The score written by John Williams. That's coming up at 11 and 12 o'clock today. More of the solo piano music of Beethoven today. Something from the Diabelli Variations by Beethoven on the piano. That's coming up at 12 o'clock. So we have those to look forward to and lots more in between, including this, a setting of Brian Boru's March. And this is for the harp ensemble with James Galway, the flautist.

Yes, from the Four Seasons by Antonio Vivaldi, the first movement of Autumn. That was the piece we heard, and it was played for us there in a recording for Joshua Bell with the Academy of St. Martin in the Fields, directing from the violin there as well, it should be said. And just before that, Brian Boru's March in an arrangement for a harp ensemble, and James Galway there as well. So it brings us to 10:15. Good morning to you. And we're at 51554 by text. If you're getting in touch today, the email address is niall.lyricfm@rte.ie. Now, a melody by the great Bellini from Beatrice di Tenda. That's the work from which it comes. But here it's in a version by Jean-Baptiste Arban. Variations on a cavatina from that opera by Bellini. And here played by trumpeter Matilda Lloyd and the Britten Sinfonia.

I do like that. I must say the variations on a cavatina from one of Bellini's operas, Beatrice di Tenda. That was by Jean-Baptiste Arban. He made that arrangement of it there. And it was performed by Matilda Lloyd on the trumpet with the Britten Sinfonia. And Rumon Gamba was the conductor.

It's a bit of a stunner, isn't it, there, from the composer Anton Bruckner, Locus Iste, and a performance of This Place, coming from the choir of St. John's College, Cambridge, and Christopher Robinson was conducting. Light music by Anthony Collins comes next. This is a piece of his called Vanity Fair, and it's played here by the New London Orchestra.

Vanity Fair is the name of that pleasant little piece by the composer Anthony Collins and played by the New London Orchestra with Ronald Corp conducting. Just a reminder, the Luminosa String Quartet are in concert this evening in Galway City at St. Nicholas Church, and that's at 7:30. A concert of music by the likes of Mozart, his Divertimento in B-flat. There is pieces two by J.S. Bach, Concerto for Three Violins in D, and the Dmitri Shostakovich Chamber Symphony in C minor, and Carl Nielsen's music as well. So loads happening in that concert this evening. The Luminosa String Quartet and Friends at St. Nicholas Collegiate Church in Galway this evening at 7:30. Tickets on eventbrite.ie are 30, 27 and 22 for that this evening, if you fancy that, in Galway. From Haydn, here's part of his Symphony 18 in G. It's the second movement, and it's played here by the Toronto Chamber Orchestra.

0: Lively sound of the second movement of the Symphony 18 in G, that's by Franz Joseph Haydn, and was played by the members of the Toronto Chamber Orchestra. Kevin Mallon was conducting second movement. So, still to come, there's the furious sound of the Chardash by Vittorio Monti in a version from Nemanja Radulovic as soloist, and we'll be hearing too part of the brilliant Piano Concerto No. 3 in D minor by Rachmaninoff coming up.
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That's the Chardash by Vittorio Monti in a Fast and Furious version. Well, they're all Fast and Furious. That was Nemanja Radulovic there with the group Double Sons performing here on RTE Lyric FM. Good morning to you. Hope you're enjoying it so far. And a reminder, it's the music of John Williams this morning at 11. We're off to Limerick this morning for music from Angela's Ashes from the score by John Williams at 11. That's our choice in Sounds on Screen today. Here's a piece by John Ireland from a Downland Suite.

0: And that is the conclusion of the Piano Concerto No. 3 in D minor by Sergei Rachmaninoff, the Rack 3, if you will, as played for us there by Marc-André Hamelin on the piano. The London Philharmonic Orchestra and Vladimir Yurovsky was conducting. Some great stuff there. And just before that, we heard a bit of John Ireland's Downland Suite, the minuet from it, for strings and played by the English Chamber Orchestra, directed by Julian Lloyd Webber. It's a minute to 11. It sounds on screen coming next. And we have the music of John Williams coming up after this break.
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2: 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This Saturday, we'll check out the new screen adaptation of Jane Austen's Sense and Sensibility in cinemas this weekend. Music also from the most recent screen adaptation of Jane Eyre, beautifully scored by Dario Marianelli. 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
0: A 1999 movie for you today. It's the Alan Parker-directed adaptation of Frank McCourt's Angela's Ashes. Exteriors, the seats, street scenes, not shot in Limerick, actually, but in Cork, mainly. Shock horror. And it was John Williams who wrote the score for the movie. So let's hear the main theme, then, to Angela's Ashes, as played here by John Williams and his orchestra.

Our movie music this morning in Sounds on Screen from the 1999 movie Angela's Ashes. John Williams wrote the score. Alan Parker directed that and made the adaptation of famous in this part of the world novel by Frank McCourt as well. A memoir by Frank McCourt as well. And that is the sound of John Williams and his orchestra featuring Randy Kerber on the piano, Jane Ellis, the oboist as well. And that's the main theme from Angela's Ashes. Today's choice in Sounds on Screen. And Sounds on Screen happens at 11 o'clock or thereabouts each weekday morning here on Lyric. Music from TV, from film and gaming. Scores for you to enjoy. Another one tomorrow for Friday at the same time. Is part of the quintet number 4 in D by the composer Luigi Boccherini.

That's Modest Mussorgsky's sometimes terrifying tone poem, Night on Bear Mountain, as played there by the London Symphony Orchestra, and George Schulte was conducting. We also heard from Luigi Boccherini just before that, and the Fandango fourth movement of his quintet, number 4 in D for guitar and strings, Arcangelo Ensemble with Milos Karadalic, the guitarist there as well. Very special festival happening starting today and running over the next few days into the weekend in Clonmel, County Tipperary. It's harvest time, so the Clonmel Apple Fest is kicking off today. That's where the Clonmel cider comes from, the Clonmel champagne, as they call it. So there's a whole slate of different things happening, musical and otherwise, at various venues around the town of Clonmel all weekend. Some of them are free, some of them ticketed. You can find out more details at clonmelapplefest.ie. Clonmelapplefest.ie, which kicks off today, runs until Sunday the 27th in Clonmel and County Tipperary. Now, here's the great voice of the Peruvian tenor Juan Diego Flores and the Verdi Symphony Orchestra of Milan.

That's by Giuseppe Verdi, of course, La Donna Mobile from Rigoletto, and a performance there from the great Juan Diego Flores, the Milan Giuseppe Verdi Symphony Orchestra, and Carlo Rizzi was conducting. Another Italian composer for you now, this time it's Ottorino Respighi from one of the ancient airs and dances, the suite number 2 and the 4th and final movement is played here by the RTE National Symphony Orchestra.

0: That's the fourth and final part of the Ancient Airs and Dances Suite No. 2 by the Italian composer Respighi. Took some melodies from the Italian peninsula and pulled them into those great orchestral suites. And that was played by the RTE National Symphony Orchestra with Rico Saccani conducting. And Thursday morning's classical daytime continues with a waltz and a chorus from the opera Faust by Charles Gounod.
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0: for a unique and very personal concert from her first solo tour in over 10 years. Nicola shares a wide range of works from the romantic to the virtuosic to the folk, and combines all of this with her thoughts surrounding her choices of music. And joined on stage at the National Concert Hall in Dublin by Brazilian guitarist Plinio Fernandes and accordionist Samuel Talari. That's Nicola Benedetti and friends on RTE Lyric Live this Friday evening from 7 on RTE Lyric FM and RTE Listen.
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That's the waltz and chorus from the opera Faust by Charles Gounod, Ainsi que la brise, with the Paris Opera Orchestra and Chorus. André Cloyton was conducting here on RTE Lyric FM, 20 minutes to midday. Beethoven's solo piano music. We continue with that theme at 12 o'clock today. Another great piece today from the Diabelli Variations by Beethoven on the piano today. But just to mention, the TU Dublin Philharmonic Orchestra will be in concert on Saturday night coming 7:30 at the concert hall at the campus of TU Dublin. That's in Grange Gorman. David Brophy conducting. George Gershwin's Porgy and Bess Symphonic Suite. Anthony Valla, the soloist for Paul Creston's Saxophone Concerto. And there's also the Pictures at an Exhibition by Modest Mussorgsky. Sounds great. Catch them then Saturday evening, 7:30 at the TU Dublin Campus Concert Hall in Grange Gorman. Tickets €20.15 with a concession, available through their website, which is tudublin.ie. Now, this is Tchaikovsky's lovely melody for violin and orchestra. Esther Yu is the soloist with the Philharmonia.

Oh, fantastic. The Symphony No. 2 in C. That's Robert Schumann's music, and that's the brilliant second movement, Scherzo, as played first there by the Vienna Philharmonic with Leonard Bernstein leading the way as conductor. And we heard the melody for violin and orchestra there by Tchaikovsky, originally from the Souvenir d'un lieu cher. And the playing coming from the soloist Esther Yu and the Philharmonia Orchestra with Vladimir Ashkenazy conducting. It's a great weekend for orchestral concerts. I mentioned a couple of them already, and I mentioned two for the Irish Doctors Orchestra in concert on Dingle at St. Mary's Church there on Sunday coming, 5 p.m. And they'll be playing the Brendan Voyage and other great pieces. And tickets are €20 for that from eventbrite.ie. It's a fundraiser for the Kerry Hospice. That's the Irish Doctors Orchestra. And you can see how skilled they are outside of the operating theatre on their instruments on Sunday at 5 p.m. at St. Mary's Church in Dingle for that concert in aid of Kerry Hospice. Now then, this is Villa Lobos and music from Bachianas Brasileiras. They're a set of different suites. They're in, they pay tribute to the great J.S. Bach, but in the style of his homeland of Brazil. Here's the aria movement of the Bachianas Brasileiras, number 5. This version featuring Renee Fleming, soprano.

0: The aria from the Bacchianas Brasileiras number 5 by Heitor Villa-Lobos. That was performed there in nice arrangement too. Featuring the voice of René Fleming vocalising away there with Dave Grusin on piano, Lee Ritenour guitar and strings as well. This is RTE Lyric FM. It's Thursday's classical daytime and we're getting back into Beethoven's piano music in Five of a Kind in just a second.
1: Oisin's on a big date, and it's going well. Usually, Oisin would start worrying whether he can keep it up for later. But not today, because he took a Viagra Connect or a dispersible

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6: 12 midday afternoon to you. This week in Five of a Kind, I'm featuring solo piano music by Beethoven as our theme for the week today. I've taken part of one of the 33 variations on a waltz by Anton Diabelli, and known to us all as the Diabelli Variations by Beethoven. And I've gone for variation number 33. And here it is, played by Igor Levit on the piano.

Final part of the Diabelli Variations. Variations on a theme by Anton Diabelli, by Beethoven. And the Minuetto Last Movement, Variation 33, was played there by Igor Levit on the piano as we continue the solo piano music of Beethoven. A selection of those pieces this week in Five of a Kind. We'll conclude tomorrow with another one, again around 12 midday here on Lyric. If you want to hear some piano music yourself in Dublin this weekend, well, you could check out pianist Tamara Niek-Ludov, who's in performance at St. Anne's Church on Dawson Street in Dublin on this Sunday, the 27th at 12:45, playing Nocturnes by John Field, Nocturnes by Lukas Jevski, and Frederick Chopin's Four Ballads, the Ballads as well. Tickets €10 at the door for that. Tamara Niek-Ludov in a recital at St. Anne's Church, Dawson Street in Dublin at 12:45. Now, here's a Slavonic dance by Antonín Dvořák.

Handel's music. That's one of the four coronation anthems of 1727 thereabouts, and still in use these days. That's the best known of them, really, and an inspiration for the Champions League theme. Not the same music. It was used by a composer as the basis for what they called the Champions League anthem a year before the football matches. Anyway, that's Zadok the Priest, English Chamber Orchestra and chorus. Raymond Lepard was conducting. Just before that, we heard the Slavonic Dance No. 4. That's by Antonín Dvořák, to be found in his set of Dances Opus 46, with the Berlin Philharmonic Orchestra, and Lauren Mazel was conducting. Great full score on the way today with Liz Nolan, the Swedish Radio Symphony Orchestra, under the baton of their incoming chief conductor, Andrés Orozco Estrada, performing works by Debussy, the Prelude à l'Après-Midi d'un Faun, Tchaikovsky's Variations on a Rococo Theme, with Alexei Kieselov, the cellist, and the Valse Sentimentale by Tchaikovsky as well, and the Shostakovich Symphony No. 9 in E-flat. So a packed program of music there with the Swedish Radio Symphony Orchestra this afternoon on the full score. 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

0: Lang Lang was the soloist there with his Chicago Symphony Orchestra. Daniel Barenboim was conducting, and that was the third and final part, the Presto from the Piano Concerto No. 1 in G minor. That's by Felix Mendelssohn. The music, it continues in just a moment. Edvard Grieg's Wedding Day at Trolltaugen, some choral music by Vaughan Williams, and more besides in just a moment.
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An orchestration there of Wedding Day at Trolldhaugen. It's one of the lyric pieces for the piano solo originally by Edvard Grieg, and they're played by the BBC Scottish Symphony Orchestra. Jerzy Maksymiuk was conducting. The Bluestack Chorale, a fine choral group, will be in concert tomorrow evening in Donegal Town at the Tourist Information Centre. It's a concert called Songs for an Autumn Evening. They've got some Vivaldi and pieces by Carl Jenkins, Oleg Yalu, and other great choral composers in this concert. And it's Friday, tomorrow, 8 p.m. at the Tourist Information Centre, Donegal Town. Tickets €15 at the door. They'll even throw in a glass of, well, they won't throw it at you, but there'll be a glass of wine there as well. That's the Bluestack Chorale, Songs for an Autumn Evening, tomorrow evening in Donegal Town. This is choral music by Ray Vaughan Williams.

0: yes, the Fandango there by the composer of Catalan-born composer, Spanish composer of the 18th century. That's Padre, Father Antonio Soler, one of his great works there. The Fandango was played by the group L'Arpeggiata, and just before that we were listening to a setting of Shakespeare's words by Ray Vaughan Williams from his three Shakespeare songs, the third of them, The Cloud-Capped Towers, the text from A Midsummer Night's Dream, and that was performed for us there by the RIAS Chamber Choir. Marcus Creed was conducting here on Lyric.
1: What exactly makes music sound French? 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
0: And a little more goût français here from Claude Debussy.

And that is a lovely setting there of Claude Debussy's fantastic Clair de Lune, as performed there by Stephen Hough. That's taken from his French album on Hyperion. It's almost time for me to make way with a reminder that Liz has a fantastic full score concert for you today from the Swedish Radio Symphony Orchestra. That's coming up on the full score of between 1 and 4. They'll be playing music by Debussy, actually, as it happens, and Tchaikovsky's Variations on a Rococo Theme with the cellist Alexei Kislyev, the soloist there, Andres Orozco Estrada, the conductor. They'll be doing Shostakovich's Symphony No. 9 as well, so a great full score concert from the Swedish Radio Symphony Orchestra coming up this afternoon on the full score with Liz very shortly, as it happens. Now then, this is by Emmanuel Chabrier. It's his Danse Villageoise, to be found in his Suite Pastorale, and here's the Vienna Philharmonic Orchestra.

0: That's the Danse Village Oise from the Suite Pastorale by Emmanuel Chabrier with the Vienna Philharmonic Orchestra. Have a great day. I'll be back in the morning from 10. And coming up next, it's The Full Score.
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1: On a bridge of masterworks in live concert recordings. How good can it get? A Thursday full score here on RTE Lyric FM. Let's find out. It's Liz Nolan with you till four. And kicking off today with a chatty turn for sax in the music of Jacques Ibert.

Ooh, quite the delight. By 20th century French great Jacques Ibert, that neoclassical nattiness in his Concertino da Camera for saxophone. Third and final movement taken up by soloist John Harle with the Academy of St. Martin in the Fields, conducted by Neville Mariner. And it kicks off a Thursday full score here on RTE Lyric FM. Only the best in classical music. And it's Liz Nolan with you till four. Thanks as ever for tuning in. And today's concert gives us a chance to celebrate all things Scandi. It's a performance from lovely Stockholm. That's on my bucket list. The Swedish Radio Symphony Orchestra is helmed by incoming principal maestro Andres Orozco Estrada in a multifaceted programme. There's the bitter beauty of his Symphony No. 9 by Shostakovich, crafted in the wake of war, and the cutlass escapism of Tchaikovsky's great Ode to Mozart, his Variations on a Rococo Theme, starring orchestra soloist Alexei Kiselyov, plus Fin de siècle finesse in Debussy's groundbreaking Prelude de l'après-midi d'un faune, or Prelude to a Faun's Afternoon. Phew, quite the vista. An EBU live recording, that's today's full score concert, and it's Brill. And it's Debussy for now, a fleeting vista of springtime love in this, his song, Green.

0: music of remarkable late romantic French composer Melanie Bonis. That's the second part of her diptych titled Soirée Matin. Indeed, back in the day, Bonis' compositions garnered so much acclaim that even Camille Saint-Saëns, who wasn't universally known as the world's greatest feminist, he declared, "I never imagined a woman could write such music." Praise indeed. In that recording, we had the Neave Trio performing the music of Mel Bonis, and before that, soprano Julianne Bantz with one of his Ariettes oubliées, or Forgotten Songs by Claude Debussy. That all the freshness of young love in green. Julianne Bantz joined by Andras Schiff at the piano. 13 minutes past one. It's a Thursday full score here on RTE Lyric FM, and glad of your company. 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

0: A busy weekend on Vespertine. Coming up on Saturday, happy birthday John Coltrane. Born in 1926, one of the most distinctive and original voices in 20th century music. A few of his landmark recordings then on Sunday. Rivers Day, lots of great music inspired by the arteries of the earth. Music from Olivia Cheney, Egberto Gismonti, Andy Bay, Talking Heads, Marilyn Anderson and more. Where else would you find Coltrane and Bridie Gallagher on the same playlist?
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2: Don't

A silken rage evoked in The Dance of the Knights or Montagues and Capulets. Part of Prokofiev's score to his 1930s ballet Romeo and Juliet, taken up in that arrangement by violinist Daniel Hope and the Zurich Chamber Orchestra. It's all here on The Full Score this Thursday, RTE Lyric FM, with the time at 18 minutes past one. Liz Nolan here. And Prokofiev's colleague Shostakovich is set to take a bow in today's concert. An EBU live recording from Stockholm, as we'll hear the scabrous critique of the futility of war in Shostakovich's Symphony No. 9. Also on the menu, there is Debussy's Prelude l'après-midi d'enfant and the delight of Tchaikovsky's Rococo Variations, all performed with the Swedish Radio Symphony Orchestra and Andres Orozco Estrada, its principal conductor. That's on the way. But in the meantime, let's hear more stories of power play in historical garb. It's over to Modest Mussorgsky's operatic masterpiece Boris Godunov, the Usurper Tsar, where at this moment, the coronation of Boris is celebrated by the waiting crowd.

A blazing beauty in the opening to a late masterwork by Moravian Leos Janáček, his Sinfonietta, and that with the brass and percussion of the Berlin Philharmonic Orchestra under the late, great Claudio Abbado. And before that, Slava, the coronation of Boris, such a moment, one of many, from Modest Mussorgsky's crowning achievement, his opera Boris Godunov, based on the, somewhat

questionable, I guess, history of the usurper Tsar of Russia. The great Italian-based baritone Ruggiero Raimondi giving his ah shucks moment on accepting the crown with the National Symphony Orchestra, the Oratorio Society of Washington, conducted by Mstislav Rostropovich. It's all here on RTE Lyric FM, the full score, 1:30 this Thursday, and a smashing concert from Stockholm on the way. To take us there, let's turn to late romantic Russian pianist Alexander Scriabin, a mystic, synesthesist, and in his later days, a self-proclaimed messiah. I'm loving this guy's energy. British pianist Benjamin Grosvenor here with an early work by Scriabin, his Waltz in A-flat.

0: It's so cool, that kind of discursive flamboyance throughout, just hair-tossing gorgeousness. His Valse in A flat by Alexander Scriabin with Benjamin Grosvenor, I'm sure, tossing his hair in fine style in that recording. It's 24 minutes to 2 and it's Thursday Full Score here on RTE Lyric FM with all the best music in the whole wide world. Liz Nolan with you, and we're back in just a moment with today's EBU concert.
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And it's Liz Nolan here on The Full Score. Great pleasure to have your company. Today's concert takes us to the verdant surrounds of Stockholm's Berwaldhallen, the beating heart of Scandi classical cool, where the renowned Swedish Radio Symphony Orchestra are set for their first official outing under the baton of new principal conductor, Colombian Andres Orozco Estrada. It's a programme of kaleidoscopic soundscapes and moods, culminating in the bitter wit and clarity of Shostakovich's Symphony No. 9, his paint-stripper critique of Soviet bombast in the wake of the Second World War. Well, from Tchaikovsky,

there's recourse to Mozartian fantasy in his Variations on a Rococo Theme, starring cellist Alexei Kiselyov. But first, a little fin de siècle imagining, and one of the most iconic orchestral landscapes in modern music. The Prelude de l'après-midi d'un faune, his free-form erotic imagining by French master Claude Debussy, a work which, it's been claimed, changed the face of music. And this was a musical evocation of verse by the symbolist poet Stéphane Mallarmé, this drowsy portrait of a satyr, a faun deity of classical mythology who basks in the afternoon sun and fantasizes about some nymphs nearby. To complement Mallarmé's elusive verse, Debussy simply cuts free from formal musical structure so that the whole linear idea of progress, it's replaced by free-flowing, elliptical kinds of melody, vaguely centered on this main tonality. So we've got this shimmering sound world that kind of hangs from moment to moment on the apparent whims of fleeting thought and colour. A seductive melody recalls the tune of the panpipes as the music weaves its way through moments of fleeting illumination and super-saturated beauty. With his Prelude de l'après-midi d'un faune by Claude Debussy, here's the Swedish Radio Symphony Orchestra with its brand new principal conductor Andrés Orozco Estrada. An EBU live recording from Stockholm's Berwaldhallen, it's our full score concert.

Kudos to the bewitching flute obbligato, Ben. That Debussy's Prelude de l'après-midi d'enfant, as performed by the Swedish Radio Symphony Orchestra, Principal Maestro Andres Orozco Estrada, an EBU live recording from Stockholm's Berwaldhallen, a performance which took place there last April. It's all here on The Full Score, RTE Lyric FM, where we're proud to celebrate great art and artistry in Ireland and worldwide. And pressing on with his Berwaldhallen concert, for our next work, it's a star turn for solo cellist with the Swedish Radio Symphony, Belarusian Alexei Kiselyov, as he takes center stage in Tchaikovsky's variations on a Rococo theme. This, a music crafted to offer an escape back to an age of innocence, of crystalline grace and order. Well, at least in the mind of its composer. Tchaikovsky was a vulnerable soul, highly sensitive by nature and easily upset by perceived coarseness or brutality. On top of that, the concealment of his homosexuality in an intolerant society, this was a massive source of strain for the composer. Tchaikovsky worshipped Mozart, the musical Christ, he called him. And from there, he regarded the era in which Mozart lived as one of innate beauty, a sanctuary from the violence and vulgarity of real life. So it was with this mindset that Tchaikovsky wrote his variations on a Rococo theme, crafted as a showpiece for a colleague at the Moscow Conservatory, the cellist Wilhelm Fitzenhagen. Starting with an original theme in Rococo, or early classical style, the music unfolds in this beaming, beautifully proportioned fashion, modestly scored for classical forces. The only fly in the ointment was Fitzenhagen himself, who, steamrolling over Tchaikovsky's diffident nature, he chopped and changed the work to suit himself, ramping up the role of the soloist and even dropping one movement entirely. And such was his insistence that the variations were finally published with Fitzenhagen's changes. And it's this version, not the Tchaikovsky original, which is the best known today. Poor Tchaikovsky. But the innate

The loveliness of his writing still shines strong, as we're about to hear. With Tchaikovsky's variations on a Rococo theme, cellist Alexei Kiselyov, the Swedish Radio Symphony Orchestra, conductor Andres Orozco Estrada, an EBU live recording, this is our full score concert.

Ah, Enchantment. His variations on a Rococo theme, Opus 33 by Tchaikovsky, as performed with Alexei Kiselyov, soloist, with the Swedish Radio Symphony Orchestra, all under the baton of Andres Orozco Estrada. Today's full score concert, an EBU live recording from Stockholm's Berwaldhallen, a performance from last April, and it's here on the full score, RTE Lyric FM. Time now at 2:15 as Kiselyov makes a brief encore appearance and a graceful romance in another piece by Tchaikovsky, a little valse sentimentale.

0: All Yearning Grace by Tchaikovsky, his Valse Sentimentale, Opus 51, number 6, arranged for cello and orchestra and performed by cellist Alexei Kiselyov with the Swedish Radio Symphony Orchestra conductor Andres Orozco Estrada. Taking his final bow at today's full score concert from Stockholm, all here on RTE Lyric FM, an EBU live recording. And you're with the full score, where we're proud to celebrate all the best music in the whole wide world. Liz Nolan here, time at 18 minutes past 2, and we're back in just a moment with the second part of this Stockholm concert.
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0: And it's a pleasure to have you along this Thursday afternoon, where we're enjoying a terrific EBU live recording of a concert from Stockholm's Berwaldhallen in Sweden. And having toured Arcadian Groves and Rococo Dreamscapes, the final work in the Swedish programme brings us to the bitter fruits of war.

in Shostakovich's Symphony No. 9. It was 1945, the bare aftermath of the armistice and the world still reeling at the incomprehensible carnage of the previous 5 years. There'd be more to come for Russia. Another 5 million people would perish in the coming years through starvation, chaos, and corruption of the bureaucratic system. Suffering on such a vast scale, it still just beggars belief. However, Stalinist officialdom demanded a celebratory work from its greatest composer, and Shostakovich's Ninth, they thought, could be modelled on the scale and idealism of Beethoven's Great Choral Symphony. Well, apparently, Shostakovich did what he did. He nodded along, he agreed with everything, and then turned out his own idea. In this case, this lean, neoclassical symphony, clear-cut as glass, which sliced through the hubris and hypocrisy of state messaging. It was Yevgeny Muravinsky, the great conductor who premiered so many Shostakovich symphonies, who nailed the work when he said it scoffs at complacency, pompousness, the desire to rest on one's laurels and sing one's own praises. He also noted that the symphony is not entirely ironical. It also has genuine lyricism and profound sorrow. And the symphony launches off with this chipper whistling theme, a mood Muravinsky described as a whistling Philistine, indifferent to the suffering around. Second movement takes us to a kind of a shadow realm, this sinuous clarinet solo replaced then by this unsettled swaying pulse. Clarinet steps forward again for the third movement, where this time it's as if things are coming apart slightly, this kind of pile-up of sonorities, while a toy town trumpet blares away on top. It's only in the penultimate movement that sorrow is allowed to sing, brass and bassoon exchanging this lament. But we're winched back to a rictus grin for the finale, a forced jollity which tips into an almost vaudeville-like feel at its close. Not what Stalin and co. were expecting at all. And all too soon, Shostakovich's Ninth would incur official wrath. One state critic snarled, "What was Shostakovich counting on when, instead of creating in the Ninth Symphony the image of the victorious man, he created one of a carefree Yankee recklessly whistling a cheerful little tune?" Oof. The composer had to wait until Stalin's death before he'd risk another symphony. In the meantime, this Ninth rests as a testament to meanness, the cruel farce that underlies terror and tyranny. With Shostakovich's Symphony No. 9 in E-flat, the Swedish Radio Symphony Orchestra principal conductor Andres Orozco Estrada, an EBU live recording, our full score concert.

0: ending in gleeful malice. His Symphony No. 9 in E flat, Opus 70, the music of Dmitri Shostakovich, and a terrific performance by the Swedish Radio Symphony Orchestra under their newly minted principal conductor, Andres Orozco Estrada. An EBU live recording from Stockholm's Berwaldhallen, which took place last April, our full score concert. And it's all here on the full score, RTE Lyric FM and RTE Listen, where we celebrate great art and artistry in Ireland and worldwide. Liz Nolan with you, the time approaching 3:08, and we're back in just a moment with more Masterworks.
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0: With all the best music in the whole wide world. Yep, we nabbed the lot. It's the full score here on RTE Lyric FM. Liz Nolan here indeed. Thanks for joining us this Thursday, where I hope you enjoyed today's concert. I thought it was a fascinating programme. I mean, how often do you hear Debussy rubbing shoulders with Tchaikovsky and Shostakovich? But wow, what a panorama of soundscapes we had there with Andres Orozco Estrada and his first official outing with the Swedish Radio Symphony Orchestra. Just great stuff. Anyway, looking ahead to next Monday, and we're staying in Scandi parts, over to Vanafell, Copenhagen, for a performance from the city's September Festival. The Danish Chamber Orchestra is conducted by its marvellous maestro Adam Fischer for a gorgeous programme which kicks off with Haydn's Military Symphony No. 100 from his stable of London symphonies. Then Ignaz Mazwile steps up as bassoonist or soloist in Mozart's Bassoon Concerto in B flat. Such a tender, happy work. And it's Mozart to finish as we hear the master's last great triumph in symphonic form, his Jupiter Symphony No. 41. It's going to be a treat. That's next Monday's full score concert, and don't miss

it. But for now, let's turn to the beautiful Baltics and Urmas Sisask, a great 20th century choral composer who passed away actually only just 4 years ago during COVID. Anyway, this one of his 12 songs in praise of the Holy Virgin Mary, it's just, oh, it's exquisite. Praise Mary from your heart.

by Estonian composer Arvo Pärt, his singular tribute to the great metropolis of New York in his Hymn to a Great City, that with Irish pianist Micah MacHale, and before that, Pärt's compatriot Urma Sisask, and one of his 12 songs in praise of the Holy Virgin Mary, Praise Mary from Your Heart, as taken up by the Tallinn Boys Choir, directed by Lydia Rahula. Just beautiful. It's all on RTE Lyric FM's Full Score this Thursday. Liz Nolan here with you, and actually staying with the theme of all things ebony and ivory. Big event taking place in Ireland's Midwest next Wednesday when Carter Johnson appears at University Concert Hall Limerick for a recital. Winner of the Dublin International Piano Competition and prize winner at the Van Cliburn Competition, this Canadian virtuoso is in hot demand internationally. Just a sensational performer. He's giving a special solo recital at UCH next Wednesday. Beautiful program. We'll have music of Beethoven, his sonata, both his Opus 27 sonatas, Quasi una Fantasia, the second of which is the celebrated Moonlight. There's music of Schnittke, Robert Schumann's Ghost Variations, a Bartok sonata, and there's also a piece by composer Judith Ring, Something Beyond. It's got to be a very special evening. I really look forward to presenting it and hope to see you there. That's next Wednesday, 30th September, 7:30 p.m. at University Concert Hall Limerick. Canadian pianist Carter Johnson, multi-international prize winner and appearing in Ireland's Midwest. Let's hope the weather holds for him. Well, it's an indoor event, so you know. UCH.ie is the website. Right, back to our music, and let's forsake Estonia for Middle Europa, turning to the father of Czech music, as he's hailed, Bedřich Smetana, and a late work in the composer's life, the confessional beauty of his string quartet number 1 in E minor, a work that the composer himself said was autobiographical in its motivation, with its first movement, the Smetana Quartet.

the highly charged lyricism of the first movement of his string quartet number 1 in E minor by Bedřich Smetana, with the Smetana Quartet doing it full justice in that recording. Bringing us on to nearly 13 minutes past 3 on the full score, and turning from Smetana to his great successor, Antonín Dvořák, and possibly the composer's best known hour in the creation of his opera heroine Rusalka, a water sprite. Her name derived from the Slavic word for water sprites, these Rusalki. And of course, the idea of water sprites goes all the way back to Greek mythology. You know, you had these Nereids and female water spirits who were helpers to Poseidon. And I think this is interesting. It was in the 16th century that Paracelsus described the term undine, or water sprite, in this book on nymphs, sylphs, salamanders and spirits. And he said, undines were not gods or demons, but something in between, creatures of nature bound to their element, lacking immortal souls. And that is the quandary faced by our water spirit, Rusalka, who falls in love with a mortal prince and longs only to be his. But she is kept to her watery world. And here is her celebrated Song to the Moon, in which she confesses her great longing. Lucia Popp, the celebrated Slovakian soprano, as Rusalka.

Music of a Baroque Bohemian great, Heinrich Ignaz Bieber, and that the prelude from the Annunciation, one from his Mystery or Rosary Sonatas, as they're known, these ultra-virtuosic, ecstatic experiments in technique and effect by the composer. Best of Kilkenny, violinist Maya Homburger there with double bassist Barry Guy in that prelude. Before that, we heard from another Bohemian, Antonin Dvorak, and the Song to the Moon from his opera Rusalka, Lucia Popp, that beloved soprano whose voice turned from silver to gold, it said, during her career, as she turned from a lighter coloratura or soubrette roles into this rich, glorious lyric soprano. There was Pop with the Munich Radio Orchestra, conducted by Stefan Soltej. It's RTE Lyric FM. The full score, we're 23 minutes past three. And actually, staying with Irish strings, quick reminder that the Lear Quartet are on tour this very week in association with the National String Quartet Foundation. Four terrific Irish virtuosi, Siobhan Doyle and Sophie Williams violins, Seamus Hickey viola and Killian White cello. As they're performing in Cork tonight, then Kerr, Kilkenny and Dublin. And it's a terrific programme. Youth and Young at Heart is the title. We have Haydn's late Opus 76 number 1 quartet, Mendelssohn's definitely youthful string quartet in A minor Opus 13, and by Irish composer Linda Buckley, her work Bullen's Bay. So you can catch the Lears tonight at the MTU Cork School of Music at 7:30 p.m. Tomorrow they're at Kerr at 8 p.m. in Kerr Castle. Kilkenny, yay Kilkenny, on Saturday, 7:30 p.m. at Parade Tower. Dublin, Sunday the 27th, 3 p.m. National Concert Hall. Tickets, info, all the shebang, go to the website nsqf.ie, which is an acronym for National String Quartet Foundation. nsqf.ie, that's the Lear Quartet, and they're going to be fabulous.

That makes it four in a row for Czechia. There we had Bohemian composer of the classical era, Adalbert Gyrowetz, and the first movement of his symphony in E-flat. The London Mozart Players, conducted by Matthias Bamert, in a very civilized pleasure. All here on RTE Lyric FM, where the time's noodling towards 29 minutes past... 29 minutes to four. There we go. These things are so complicated. It's Liz Nolan with you as we're hurtling towards the weekend in the best of style with all the greatest music in the whole wide world. Don't forget, you can check out our webpage should you want to know more about the music we played or more about the show. 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

by the great 19th century pianist and composer Franz Liszt, one of the concert pieces with which he thrilled and spilled the audiences of the day, his Mephisto Waltz, based on the story of Goethe's Faust, and Stephen Huff, the pianist in that recording. 16 minutes to 4 here on RTE Lyric FM, the full score, and Lorcan Murray is sitting by with Classic Drive at the top of the hour. But for now, let's turn from the Hungarian Liszt to his countryman, 20th century composer and pedagogue Zoltán Kodály, and the austere beauty of his Missa Brevis, from which this the Kyrie

rounding off a hat trick for Hungary. There we had an antique fancy in an early work by Gheorghe Ligeti, the third of his six bagatelles for wind quintet, taken up by the Debussy wind quintet there, before which we had the Kyrie, such unearthly beauty, from his Missa Brevis by Zoltán Kodály, choir of Westminster Cathedral, organist Andrew Reid, conducted by James O'Donnell. RTE Lyric FM's full score. Let's turn back to Czechia. I know we're doing a Middle European bonanza at the moment, but this work, I think, just so fresh and fair. By Bohuslav Martinů, his D major concerto for two violins. This is third movement.

by Bohuslav Martinů, the joyous finale to his D major concerto for two violins. Bohuslav Matusek and Jennifer Coe, soloists with the Czech Philharmonic Orchestra, conductor Christopher Hogwood. It's here on The Full Score, back to Hungary for our final bow, courtesy of Brahms.

0: Brahms Hungarian Dance Number 5 with Ireland's own far-flung trio, Catherine Hunka, Malachy Robinson and Dermot Dunn. And that's a fitting ending to this week's Full Score here on RTE Lyric FM. Liz Nolan here. Thanks a million for your company. I'm back on Monday from 1 p.m. on the way, Lorcan Murray's Classic Drive.
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1: Well, thank you very much to Liz. Hello there. Good afternoon to you.

Well, choosing to open the show with a little bit of Mozart today, and to his piano works we go. The Piano Concerto No. 1 in F, and that opening movement brightening us up our Thursday as Murray Pariah plays with the English Chamber Orchestra and conducting from piano, the Allegro movement then. Lorcan Murray bidding you a very good afternoon. Welcome on board, and thank you as always to Liz for looking after things for the last few hours. Well, I'm going to look after things for the next three as we take you right up to 7 o'clock, and I hope you'll stay with me for some or all that you can manage on this Thursday. We've a smashing and a busy program for you because, our monthly garden feature is happening today in season with Sarah Cotterill of Wild Atlantic Gardens. So looking forward to

that coming up just after 5 o'clock, so just about an hour's time. A smashing competition for you too, which we're running today and tomorrow. If you would fancy an escape to Ireland's oldest city with a wonderful break to beautiful Waterford, would you fancy that? Not for one, but for two nights. I'll give you all the details. There's plenty happening in and around your stay as well. So that coming your way today and tomorrow on the programme too. And of course, more from Lorcan Spick with the young Canadian violinist, and that and lots more. But right now, some Manuel de Falla putting a Spanish feel on things. The Suite Populaire Espanol, this Jota. And it's on Itzhak Perlman's album Encores, the version of Gomfer, as he plays here with Samuel Sanders on piano.

putting a Spanishy feel on things with Faya's sweet popular Espanol, the Jota there. It's like Perlman and Samuel Sanders. Nice combination on violin and piano. Well, let's turn to a poignant aria that captures the essence of love and betrayal. We could have used this yesterday, actually, for our midweek choice, but no. And so many of the great artists, including this gentleman, have made it available for us in their wonderful recordings. I'm talking about La Fleur que tu m'avais jeté, or the flower song, as we know it, and this from Bizet's Carmen. And Jonas Kaufmann has a lovely version of that. So let's play it, shall we?

Georges Bizet's flower song, La fleur que tu m'avais jetée, that was the voice of Jonas Kaufmann singing for us, and there with the Bayerische Staatsorchestra, Bertrand de Billy was the conductor. Now, I'll give you our contact details. You'll need them shortly for, well, if you want to get in touch, always delighted, by the way, when you do correspond with us and say hello. But keep it for our competition now as well for today and tomorrow. 51554, our text number. If you want to email lorcan.lyricfm@rte.ie, and also if you want to WhatsApp 087-463-4708. Bach on the way, the concerto for violin and oboe in C minor. And here, Cecilia Bernardini on violin, and keeping it in the family, because Alfredo Bernardini is the oboe soloist, and here with the Dunedin Consort, and John Butt is directing.

0: Well, nothing like a little Bach for you, and the Concerto for Violin and Oboe in C minor, and performing there, the Bernardinis to Cecilia and Alfredo, or Cecilia and Alfredo, if you prefer, on violin and oboe with the Dunedin Consort. Right, coming up after the break, well, the beautiful intermezzo from Cavalleria Rusticana. It is the work of Pietro Mascagni. That's after these.
1: 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And now, we're doing it again. 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So, wherever you go, you're ready for the road ahead. Because this is not just for us. It's for future us. 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

0: Pietro Mascagni's Cavalleria Rusticana Intermezzo with Herbert van Karajan conducting the chorus and orchestra del Teatro alla Scala, the La Scala Theatre Orchestra. How about that? All right. Competition time on the programme. We're running this today and tomorrow on the programme, and I hope you're going to enjoy this. Now, somebody will anyway. You get a chance to escape to Ireland's oldest city with a wonderful break to beautiful Waterford, where history and culture and exceptional food and spectacular scenery will come together in this. One of you and a pal will enjoy a not one but two night stay for you at the award-winning four-star Granville Hotel, ideally located on Waterford's picturesque quays overlooking the River Shore, and it's renowned for its warm Irish hospitality and elegant bedrooms and exceptional dining, rich heritage, need I go on? But it has been welcoming guests for generations, so a perfect base for which to explore Ireland's oldest city. Now, the prize includes bed and breakfast on both mornings, along with dinner on one evening. And during your stay, you'll uncover more than 1,100 years of fascinating history with a Waterford Treasures Freedom Pass before stepping into the world of luxury craftsmanship with a guided tour of the House of Waterford. Watch master artisans at work creating the world-famous crystal and round off your visit with a glass of champagne, yes, in the elegant House Waterford Champagne Bar. You'll also set sail on the spectacular Three Sisters River Cruise, one of the most scenic river experiences in Ireland. And we've a lovely runners-up prize too, with a pair of tickets to explore the magnificent Mount Congreve Gardens, internationally renowned as one of the world's great gardens. You can wander through 70 acres of beautifully designed woodland gardens on the borders, etc. So, would you fancy that? I know you would. Okay then. Well, all you have to do to get give yourself the opportunity or a chance is to answer this question. George and William Penrose in 1793, they established one of the most, probably the most famous business in the city of Waterford, right? The most famous business in Waterford. Was it A, the Blair Bakery? Was it B, Waterford Crystal? Or was it C, the Waterford Greenway? Which was it? Okay. A, the Blair Bakery. Was it B, Waterford Crystal? Or C, Waterford Greenway? 51554 is our text number, 51554. If you want to email me, it's lorcan.lyricfm@rte.ie. And of course, if you would like to WhatsApp or leave a voice, or if you want, 087-463-4708. 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
1: An teleficht sa seomra sitte. An teleficht sa seomra lapa. 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
4: News with Fintan Duffy. The US President Donald Trump has welcomed his Chinese counterpart to the White House. President Xi Jinping is making his first visit to Washington in more than a decade. He said the two leaders respected one another and maintained regular communication. Mr. Xi also said they supported cooperation on foreign affairs, trade, law enforcement and finance, adding that China welcomed investment by US firms. The Doyle Public Accounts Committee has been told that the health service executive continues to face significant affordability challenges this year. Its chief executive, Anne O'Connor, said financial statements for 2025 reflected a year of significant challenge and change. The HSE's financial statements reported a deficit of €1 billion, including the 2024 deficit brought forward. The Controller and Auditor General, Seamus McCarthy, told the committee that he had been drawing attention for the past 3 years to very high payments made to top earners. Ms O'Connor said there are high costs associated with pay and the hiring of agency staff.
5: In terms of our deficit in general, we break it down into our pay and non-pay in the organisation, and we can see that we have a considerable deficit on our pay front. A bit of what we talked about earlier, for example, in terms of high agency costs, would be a key driver of our pay deficit.

0: So that's the one that is something we are trying to drive down, because it is, you could argue, within our control to do better on that. And then we have our non-pay deficits that can relate to anything that is non-pay, including the funding of services that count as non-pay. So sometimes our non-pay costs relate to actual service provision as well, not just not provided directly by us, so we fund agencies.
1: Rank and file Gardaí are set to withdraw from overtime in Dublin on 5 dates next month as part of industrial action to call for better conditions and pay. The days of action will coincide with the budget, Halloween, and some meetings linked to Ireland's EU presidency. The decision to act follows the passing of a motion by the Garda Representative Association's Central Executive Committee yesterday. The GRA is calling for the implementation of an agreed subsistence and travel scheme and the progressing of claims made under local bargaining. Revolut has emailed customers here to inform them of a data breach at a third-party provider. A security incident affecting systems operated by the US broker Drive Wealth involved unauthorized access to historical personal data and of some customers. A Revolut spokesperson said its systems and infrastructure were not accessed or compromised, and customer funds and investments were safe. The company said no Revolut passwords, passcodes, card details or ID documents were exposed.
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1: Well, breezy and generally dry this evening with persistent rain gradually extending over the northwest. Tonight will be cloudy with rain and drizzle spreading southeastwards. The rain will clear with showers following and lowest temperatures of 10 to 13 degrees. And that's it from the newsroom for now. Good afternoon.
3: Good afternoon, Fintan. Thank you, Fintan Duffy, live at the news desk.

Putting a Latin American feel on things with the Danza de Jalisco by Aaron Copland. Today, the Nashville Chamber Orchestra there, Paul Gamble, was conducting. And that takes us to, well, into another hour of great music at 22 minutes now away from 5 o'clock. And coming up just after 5 o'clock on the programme today, Sarah Cotterill is going to be joining us. So we have another of our In Seasons, which is our monthly gardening feature. And some of you had sent in questions, so that we'll be putting those to Sarah as well. And looking forward to that. So she'll be joining us just after 5, in around there. Sarah is from Wild Atlantic Gardens, so it's our timely look at what's growing, what's changing around us in the garden and out in the wild as well. Now, I should have kept this till tomorrow when we announce the winner and runner-up for competition. It's the Hallelujah Chorus.

The Hallelujah Chorus. I can't remember the last time we brought it to you. From Messiah by George Friedrich Handel. But always nice to bring it to you. And as I say, maybe should have kept that yesterday for our winner. Just to send them off nicely. But keep them coming in now for our competition. But no rush. We're going to be doing it today and tomorrow. It's just to get you into the hat and see, will someone come out of the hat? That's the idea. Anyway, there was one there, Karen Butterley. And Karen said, Lorcan, what a great prize. It would be a lovely retirement present to myself. I took early retirement just yesterday. Looking forward to being a lady of leisure. Well, it never quite works out like that, does it? Not that I'll ever find out. But Karen is in Rush. Karen, congratulations on your early retirement. Well done. And I hope you're busy in a relaxed way. Isn't that it? Anyway, well done. Thanks for sharing. Thank you for sharing that with us. And just to tell you, you're gone into the hat as well. And great show today. Well, Anne Edwards is saying all the right things. Nearly put you into the hat if you hadn't it for that. But no, you have the right answer. And she's looking forward to our monthly gardening slot today. So that's with Sarah Cotterill in about 20 minutes' time. And yeah, I'm looking forward to that as well. Always nice. Just a new little item with us here on Classic Drive. But Anne's listening to us in Swords. And we are. It'll be coming up. And I'll give you one more. You'll like this. Greetings from sunny Holland, Lorcan. This is Joan. It comes in from time to time. Joan van der Pal Nelson. And she said, the answer is, and you're right. And she said, Lorcan, if I won, I would be over like a shot. Like a shot. Join the show as usual. All right, well, you're gone into the hat, so we'll wait and see. We'll just wait and see. But in the meantime, you can relax. Because, well, you'll have to with this. John Williams on guitar. We had him yesterday, too. We played for Leslie Williams yesterday as well, didn't we? The wine correspondent with the Irish Examiner for his Eat and Drink Spain tour that's coming up. So anyway, Christopher Gunning's Rosemary and Thyme, just for the food side of it. It's a caprice for guitar and orchestra, all because I mentioned John Williams on guitar. Yeah.

0: That caprice for guitar by Christopher Gunning, Rosemary and Thyme. John Williams on guitar with his studio orchestra, and Christopher conducting his own piece there at nearly 10 minutes now to 5 o'clock. In a moment, Shostakovich's Spanish Dance with Amir on violin, John Lennon on piano, but there's another violinist too, Murat Bisangeliev, and it's coming up after the break.
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Spanish dance from Shostakovich, and Murat Basingeliev was one of the violinists. The other was Amir with John Lenihan on the piano. All right. Now, it says, Lorcan, can you say welcome? Give a welcome to the Orfeo Baroque Ensemble, and they're from Austria, and they've just arrived in Sligo to play at the Baroque Music Festival this weekend, despite the rain. We're all in high spirits, anticipating a weekend of wonderful music. All right, that's lovely to hear that. Enjoy. Welcome, Orfeo Baroque Ensemble. And Lorcan, greetings from a sun-kissed Cork, where tar roads are melting under the impact of the heat. What? Anyway, you're right with the answer. That's Gerard Coughlin. And he says, now I need to retreat to the shade of my idyllic garden. Yes. And we'll give you some tips for your idyllic garden coming up at Sarah Cotterill in about 10 minutes' time for our in-season, our little gardening feature, our monthly gardening feature on the programme. So you can stand by for that. As few places have said, it's lovely sunshine. It's been a pleasant, overcast but pleasant in the Midwest today. It certainly has. But in other parts, maybe there's been a little bit of rain, all right. Donegal, yeah, they said it was raining in Donegal as well. Anyhow, the competition for all these incredible forms of entertainment in Waterford is just outstanding. Who wouldn't want to win this prize? Is Karen Carney. All right. Please add me to the draw. I'd love it. Well, we have. We have. And that's that. You're in there. Okay, Haydn. Symphony number 84 in E-flat major. Now, today the third movement from this with, it's the Handel and Haydn Society. Nobody better equipped to bring us some Haydn today. This menuet and trio with Harry Christopher's conducting.

Symphony number 84 in E-flat major, the third movement from the work there, and the work of Joseph Haydn with the Handel and Haydn Society. Well, a reminder of our competition, if you've just joined us, nice competition that we're running on the programme today and tomorrow, giving you the opportunity to escape to Ireland's oldest city. It's a lovely break to beautiful Waterford, and well, it's a nice prize, it certainly is, and you will be staying not one but two nights at the award-winning four-star Granville Hotel, ideally located on Waterford's picturesque quays, overlooking the River Shore, and renowned for its Irish hospitality, warm Irish hospitality. All right, and the Granville has been welcoming guests for generations, and a perfect base if you want to explore Ireland's oldest city. Now, the prize includes bed and breakfast on both mornings, and dinner on an evening of your choice. And during your stay, you'll uncover more than 1,100 years of fascinating history with the Waterford Treasures Freedom Pass, before stepping into the world of luxury craftsmanship with a guided tour of the House of Waterford. Now, you can watch the master artisans at work creating the world-famous crystal and round off your visit, wait for it, with a glass of champagne in the elegant House of Waterford Champagne Bar. I see it. I see myself there. You'll also set sail on the spectacular Three Sisters River Cruise, one of the most scenic river experiences in Ireland. And we've a lovely runners-up prize then for two. And it's a pair of tickets to explore the magnificent Mount Congreve Gardens, the internationally renowned gardens, of course, and certainly one of the world's great gardens. You can wander through 70 acres of beautifully designed woodland, colourful borders, and a peaceful riverside walk. So you get the idea. Here's the question, right? George and William Penrose founded in 1783 Waterford's most famous business. Was it A, the Blah Bakery, B, Waterford Crystal, or C, Waterford Greenway? Which is it? Okay, A, the Blah Bakery, B, Waterford Crystal, or C, Waterford Greenway? 51554 is our text number. 51554. If you want to email me, lorcan.lyricfm@rte.ie. And if you want a WhatsApp, if you want to send a little voice note, push that microphone button. Otherwise, you can just text us. 087 463 4708. 087 463 4708. Now, coming up very shortly, we have In Season with Sarah Cotterill. But now, Tchaikovsky's Rose Adagio. Nice one, isn't it? Leading into it, don't you get that? The Rose Adagio. God, yeah.

The gorgeous Rose Adagio, that from Sleeping Beauty, the work of Tchaikovsky with the Royal Opera House Orchestra. Mark Elmer was the conductor. The Rose Adagio, nice way to lead up to Sarah Cotterill and In Season, which will be coming up after the break. By the way, lots of you, I see, would love

0: to round off that tour of the world-famous crystal-making in Waterford with that champagne in the champagne bar. The elegant House of Waterford champagne bar. Yeah, I can see where you're coming from with that. Anyway, we'll give you another opportunity in a while. I'll give you a reminder of our question. But in season with Sarah Cotterill is coming up, which is our monthly gardening feature. And it's after the break.
1: Court Erin Gioloris na Shunta. Count on a hundred is far sonorup there like Kyothori. Agus e an avala the Gioloran Hinsuch na Shunta na Heron. Agus the har hor na tire is only rod the harigain and Gioloris na Shunta. O heher vora classicica, go premier dounda, Kyol Hurimacha irunuk the heilig, agus Kyol Trata Shunta na Heron. 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

0: Well, as you know, the last Thursday of each month here in Classic Drive, we're joined live by Sarah Cotterill of Wild Atlantic Gardens for a timely look at what's growing, what's changing, and what's worth looking out for in the month ahead. So, first of all, Sarah Cotterill, you're very welcome back. Our second gardening feature here in Classic Drive.
1: Delighted to be back in studio.
0: Yeah, lovely to have you with us now. So, in season with Sarah, where we're discussing what's growing, what's changing, and what's worth looking out for in the month ahead in our garden, and, of course, out in the wild as well. So, we should go straight into this, will we? We go straight into it. What should gardeners be doing in October, say?
1: So I think October is when you feel that real shift in the garden and it starts to feel like autumn. So there's still quite a bit of colour in the garden, depending on what you've planted. If you have things like asters and rudbeckia, sedums, Japanese anemones, you're going to still have quite a bit of colour in the garden. But you are going to start to see a shift towards more browner palettes. We're going to start to see leaves falling. We're going to get changes in leaf colour. If you've got ornamental grasses in your garden, you're still going to have quite a lot of structure. So things like Melinia, Miscanthus, Discampsia, Panicum, they will all give beautiful texture, seed heads. They really catch the autumn light. And one of the things that I think is fantastic about late September and through into October is the way that the light drops in the sky. It's softer, it's a lovely tone, and it just gives this really warm autumnal glow to all of the planting.
0: You've completely changed my opinion of autumn and the way things are dying down. You've put a whole new perspective on the browning.
1: I put a nice rosy glow on it.
0: Yes, you certainly have, yeah.
1: I think that that glow is really important, but the glow is only going to highlight what's there. And so it's really important that you have a nice structure to your garden. And one of the things that I really want to look at this month and next is the structure that we have in our garden.
0: Okay. And so what really should we be doing then?
1: So October is a great time for planting, probably the best time of the year to plant things into the soil. And the reason for that is because the soil has warmed up through the summer. So you've got a nice warmth to the soil for the roots to kind of bed in, but we're getting a lot more rainfall. So I got thoroughly drenched on the way down to Limerick from Mayo.
0: So bulbs and seeds, are these the things we should be thinking about now when you say that soil is warmer?
1: So we can put hardy annuals in now. So that's the things like poppies, cornflowers, nigella, which is love in a mist. These will all do really well if we sow them now into bare ground.
0: Okay.
1: And then we'll get earlier flowers next spring. Obviously, the spring bulbs are great to go into the ground now, particularly your daffodils, your alliums, your crocuses. Hold off on the tulips again for another month. But it's a really great time for getting trees and shrubs into the ground as well. And the reason for that is because the roots can establish so much more deeply at this time of year when the soil is warm, but there's lots of rainfall, so you don't have to water them in as much.
0: Well, you've changed my perspective completely, because I always thought I put the bulbs down middle of November, say. So if you do them that bit earlier, you get spring arrives early.
1: Yeah, and you can even stagger the planting. So if you have a whole range of daffodils, for example, you could plant some now and some in November, and it just will stagger the flowering time, so it'll extend the season through the spring as well.
0: I suppose, it's staring me in the face. You make it sound too easy.
1: But I think one of the main things to consider at this time of year, as well as the spring bulbs, which are going to give you a beautiful season in spring, is to think about the overall structure of the garden.
0: Okay.
1: And now, as the garden is going into its kind of dormancy, it's a really good idea to look at the garden and see, are there any bare patches? Is there somewhere where I could add a small tree that's going to add some vertical height?
0: Mm-hmm.
1: Even better if it's perhaps a native species that could add some blossom in the spring or berries next autumn. So starting to think about where the structure of the garden looks good and where it needs a little bit more work to make sure that it still looks interesting after the flowers fade.
0: I'm just thinking you're making more work for me now, even thinking like that.
1: You're going to have a busy October, Lachlan.
0: What about, I'm sure many of our listeners now grow veg. What happens at this time of year with veg? You know, planning ahead and maybe with what's left?
1: Yeah, a lot of people think that the veg growing season now has kind of come to an end. We're starting to think about harvest, so we're harvesting a lot of the things that we have grown earlier in the year. But if you have a polytunnel, there's still plenty of time to be growing things undercover. So either a polytunnel or a greenhouse, or even if you have something, you know, like a cloche or something that you can put over to your planting, you can grow lots of the kind of winter lettuces. So you can grow things like pak choi, which grows remarkably well in Ireland, and the Asian lettuces like Mizuna and Mibuna, but also things that are a bit more familiar like winter spinach, rainbow chard is a great one. Beetroot will still grow at this time of year, particularly if it's undercover and protected from the frost. And then also you can think about things like chicory. And then outdoors, with no cover needed, you can put onions and garlic sets into the ground now.
0: Okay, that's great. That's great. And what about, I just wanted to ask you as well, for plants, young plants, say that we planted last spring. And for me, particularly at the West Coast, like the hydrangea and that, do they need to be protected? Do I need to cover them? Or are they vulnerable, is what I'm going to ask you.
1: The hydrangeas aren't vulnerable. They should be hardy enough. It very much depends on how much wind you're going to be exposed to and how exposed your garden is. They shouldn't be vulnerable to any frosts. They are shrubs that are able to withstand the kind of temperatures that we get in Ireland. So you shouldn't need to put any kind of fleece or protection around them.
0: Okay. I'll go with that. So look, if we step outside the garden and look at the wider Irish landscape, you know, what should we notice in October?
1: I think for me, one of the main places I would want to go to at this time of year is woodland. I think it's just a beautiful place to be with the changing colour of the leaves as they start to fall to the ground. You get the whole experience of the different textures of the mosses, the fungi that are starting to appear with all this extra moisture that we've got, but even just the crunch of the leaves under your feet. And the changing light, that low light that I was talking about at the beginning of the programme, I think really gives a great atmosphere when you're in the woodland. And I think one of the great things that you can do if you have children is take them into the woodland and put their little detective hats on and get them looking for different leaves, different leaf shapes, different nuts or seeds that may have come off the trees, and then get them to try and identify them. And if you're not confident enough in identifying the trees yourself, the Tree Council of Ireland have a really great field guide on their website, so you can use that to help you out.
0: Oh, that's great. Yeah. So and nice that the thought of taking the family this time of year into the woods is so lovely. Yeah. Now, I wanted to ask another, and this is more for me as well. Leaves, I mean, leaves are going to start arriving. They're just going to start falling down. And there's a good few trees around where I am. Do I let them sit? Or do I, you know, on the beds and on the ground, or do I take them up? I know one thing that it's great for birds. You see them lifting up the blackbirds, they're getting all the worms or any of the little bugs underneath the leaves. But should I take them up?
1: It's a great question, Lachlan. And I think it's really important to differentiate between where the leaves are falling. Yeah. If the leaves are falling on a lawn or on a path, then I would absolutely take them up because you don't want to be slipping on the path. And you don't want the lawn to get smothered by the leaves because then that will kill off the grass beneath. But if they're falling in a border,

0: I would allow them to lay there. Okay. And even when you're clearing the path, you can put some of those onto the border. If you've got newly planted, very young plants, I would try not to smother those with the leaves. But if you've got established shrubs, trees, those kinds of things, the leaves can gather around those. If you don't have room in your borders, you can either make a pile for the leaves. That's great for wildlife, particularly for things like hedgehogs or things that might want to burrow into those. Or you can put them into the compost bin, and leaf mold, which is what is the breakdown of the leaves, is one of the best things that you can add to your garden next year to help with the plants.
1: Okay, great. Well, we since you were with us, we had a few of our listeners asking us to put questions to you. Mm-hmm. And the first one, we're heading to North Tip. Judith, Judith in North Tip. And she said, to ask you, Sarah, she said, to quote, I'd love to plant some spring bulbs this autumn, but I'm never sure which ones to choose or where to put them. And what would you recommend for plenty of colour next spring?
0: So that's a great question, and it's a really great time for planting spring bulbs. As I mentioned, you want to wait a little bit longer for putting tulips in, but tulips are one of the best ways of adding colour to your garden. Alliums are another way to add a pop of colour, particularly the shades of purple, just like our Lyric FM microphones.
1: Yes.
0: And then the daffodils will give you that earlier colour, crocuses, muscari, there's lots of different spring bulbs you can add in. Yeah. One of the top tips of what I would suggest is that if you're planting them in a border, almost kind of group the bulbs together, mix them up in a big tub, and then plant them out together. So you're not getting one cluster of tulips here and one cluster of daffodils, but you end up with a mixture that looks a little bit more naturalistic. You want to plant them in groups, so maybe 5, 10, or if they're very small bulbs like the snowdrops or the crocuses, maybe 15 together.
1: Yeah.
0: So you're not having kind of one sad looking little bulb popping up here and there, but you've got a nice cluster of them.
1: Yeah.
0: If you've got a large area of lawn that's on a slope, so it's not an area of lawn that you would use regularly for children playing on or etc. You can get bulbs that will naturalise through a lawn, and so some of the very small daffodils like the tete-a-tete, snowdrops, crocuses are fantastic for naturalising through a lawn, and it gives you that lovely kind of early spring meadow effect. The only challenge with that is you have to leave the first cut of the lawn a little bit later, because you have to allow the bulb to die back so that the flower will come back next year.
1: Okay, and what do you use to put them in? Come on.
0: There's a whole different way of things. I just tend to use a trowel, but
1: and just go at it.
0: There are kind of bulb augers and lots of different.
1: You see those in more recent times. They're kind of it's a trendy gardening accessory, but no, just use stick the trowels.
0: I use a trowel or with my hands if the soil is nice enough.
1: Yeah, yeah. Now, just again for myself, gladioli, and I love them. And sometimes you see people say take them out and put them back in then in March, April. Do you do that, or can if they're down far enough?
0: I think if they're down far enough and it's not going to be too cold or too wet, so we're very much at the
1: weather
0: is going to dictate things. If we had a very severe winter with a lot of wet, or it was very, very cold, we're going to probably lose some of those bulbs. I wouldn't be lifting them up every year, but if the weather keeps getting more extreme, then that might be something that you would have to do.
1: Okay, well, I want to turn to another question that came in, and we're heading to Cork, a little bit warmer maybe, to Cove, and Matt in Cove said, Lorcan, every autumn I feel guilty throwing away my dying annuals and all the garden debris. What should actually go into the compost heap, and are there things that I really shouldn't compost?
0: Yes, there are things that shouldn't go in the compost bin. So most healthy garden waste can go into the compost bin. You can also add all of your annuals, your fallen leaves. Leaves are a great thing to add to it. And your vegetable and fruit scraps from the kitchen can go in there. Okay. If you're putting a lot of kind of fruit and vegetable waste in, I would also suggest adding in a bit of cardboard just so it doesn't become too mushy and to give it some structure. What you want to avoid putting in is anything diseased. So if you've got anything with black spot, any prunings of, say, roses that might have black spot, or if you've been growing potatoes and they got blight, which mine did this year, then you don't want to put that into the compost bin because you're going to spread that disease. You want to either burn that waste or put it into council waste instead. You don't want to put any perennial weeds in, so anything that has a rain, don't be putting those into your compost bin. And then if it's a domestic compost bin, you also don't want to put things like eggshells or tea bags. They tend to take a bit too long to break down, but they're

0: perfectly fine to go into the compost bins that go to the council that are broken down at much higher temperatures.
1: And you know the way people say egg boxes, you can break them up and throw them in on top of it. Is that what you mean?
0: That's perfect, because cardboard, that will just help give some structure to the compost so it doesn't become too mushy from all of the green waste that has gone in there.
1: So it's okay to, you said cardboard, but particularly the egg boxes are so soft.
0: Egg boxes are great because they're going to keep aeration in the compost as well, so it's a double benefit with the egg boxes.
1: Great, okay. Well, I'm sure Matt will be happy. So the final one that there was a few in, but we kind of covered them with some of the conversation, but Lucy's in North Dublin, I presume. Is this Malahide? Anyway, Lucy's in North Dublin, and she said, I'd like to make my garden more useful to wildlife over the winter, but I also want it to look tidy. So what can I do now that will help the birds, the insects, other wildlife without making it look neglected?
0: Yeah, and that's one of the big challenges, I suppose, when I've talked about in the last episode about leaving seed heads or leaving areas of the garden for wildlife. Yeah. Some people then feel that the garden can look untidy and that's not what they want to look out on. And particularly if you have a small space, you're going to become very conscious of that. So one of the best things that you can do for wildlife, if you don't want to leave all those seed heads and you do want to cut areas of your garden back, is to add in either a bird feeder or a bird bath or both.
1: Yeah.
0: There's some new advice this year from Birdwatch Ireland, which comes on the back of advice from the RSPB, which is due to kind of the spread of disease, particularly with finches. And so it's just making sure that when you are feeding birds, that you're only feeding them between November and April. So it's still a little bit too early to feed them now, but you could still be buying the bird feeder and getting everything ready for the winter. And just making sure that you're cleaning everything out regularly, changing the water, you know, ideally daily in the bird bath, and cleaning the feeder out once a week. And so because of that, it's better to only maybe part fill the feeder. Things like mealworms, sunflower hearts, sunflower seeds are all really great sources of food to give, alongside hopefully the planting that you'll have in your garden with things like hawthorns, elder, and holly.
1: Okay then. And I worry, I think the cleanliness thing is important, because over the years, if you don't clean up, you can attract vermin underneath the bird feeder. I've seen it.
0: Exactly.
1: You know,
0: and some people worry about having the fat balls again, because that can tend to attract squirrels more than birds. So I think things like the mealworms and some of the seeds are better for attracting, say, the finch type garden birds, and just making sure you keep everything clean so you're not attracting any unwanted garden guests.
1: All right. And what's your big bugbear for this time of year? That you nearly put off? What should people not put off?
0: Getting those bulbs in the ground, I'd say.
1: You can
0: do it as late as Christmas Day, but the earlier they're in the ground, the earlier you'll be getting flowers next year.
1: Well, you know what? That's good. I like the sound of that. Okay, well, listen, thanks a million for dropping into us. We're always delighted. In Season with Sarah Cotterill. And if you want to get in touch with us, please do, because you'll be back again the end of October. And hopefully people will have done a little bit and have a few more questions for you, but always delighted with the advice. And you arrived today bearing some gifts.
0: Yes, I brought some of the hydrangea paniculata that we talked about in last month's episode. Yeah. So I've just brought them along so you can see the changing colour. And one of the things that you see in autumn is how these change from the kind of yellowy, whitey green colour through the shades of pink before they go to brown.
1: It's a gorgeous apple white, actually. That's what I love. You know that?
0: Yeah.
1: And that's why I asked you actually about protecting plants, and I mentioned hydrangea, because I've just planted some of that variety and I was worried that it just mightn't. There is a bit of wind there.
0: Yeah.
1: So that's why I was asking you that.
0: Well, hopefully they'll survive the winter.
1: Hopefully they'll survive the winter. And hopefully we'll both survive until we're back again in
0: next month.
1: Yeah,
0: exactly.
1: Well,
0: see you then.
1: Yeah, see you then. And thanks a million for dropping into us. Sarah Cotterill.
0: Thanks.

0: How about that? The Caprice number 24 in A minor. It is the work of Niccolo Paganini. And there, Emma Johnson was on clarinet, and we had him a little earlier on. John Lenihan was on piano. And that Caprice was arranged by Benny Goodman. He's responsible for the arrangement of that. Lots of you interested in our competition today. Now, no rush, because we'll run it today and tomorrow on the programme as well. And again, there she goes. Thank you to Sarah Cotterill for popping into us in season. And maybe a week or 10 days before she's coming into us again, I'll give you a reminder for some of those questions. But if you want to ask Sarah anything in relation to the garden, now remember, it will be the end of October when she's in, but if you're going to have questions, feel free to send them in to our usual contact details as I give them out to you. Anyway, I better take a break. News and weather on the way.
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3: RTE News with Fintan Duffy. Chinese President Xi Jinping has said China and the United States have a responsibility to develop and manage artificial intelligence for the good. He said Beijing was willing to cooperate with Washington on trade, and he hoped Chinese companies were treated fairly in the US. Mr. Xi is meeting the US President Donald Trump at the White House on his first visit to Washington in more than a decade. Meanwhile, the Taoiseach Micheál Martin has said negative uses of advances in technology and artificial intelligence to access government systems or utilities are a concern. He was speaking in New York after Australia described as unacceptable the hacking of private data on a government health website by rogue OpenAI model. Mr. Martin said that cybersecurity and AI are a global challenge.
4: We had our worst experience during COVID when the health service was attacked and really undermined in the middle of COVID on that occasion. We have built up our defences on the cybersecurity front very significantly, but AI does represent an even greater challenge in terms of the capacities that would emanate from AI in terms of penetrating government systems and so forth. So that is why this week we did sign up with others to explore the possibility of a greater global governance framework in setting standards around the use of AI.
3: Rank and file Gardaí are set to withdraw from overtime in Dublin on five dates next month as part of industrial action to call for better pay and conditions. The days of action would coincide with the budget, Halloween and some meetings linked to Ireland's EU presidency. The decision follows the passing of a motion by the Garda Representative Association's Central Executive Committee yesterday. The GRA is calling for the implementation of an agreed subsistence and travel scheme and the progressing of claims under local bargaining. A digital banking platform, Revolut, has emailed customers here to inform them of a data breach at a third-party provider. A security incident affecting systems operated by the US broker DriveWealth involved unauthorized access to historical personal data of some customers. A Revolut spokesperson said its systems and infrastructure were not accessed or compromised, and customer funds and investments were safe. The company said no Revolut passwords, passcodes, card details, or ID documents were exposed.
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3: Well, breezy and generally dry this evening with persistent rain gradually extending over the northwest. Tonight will be cloudy with rain and drizzle spreading southeastwards. The rain will clear with showers following. Lowest temperatures of 10 to 13 degrees. And that's it from the newsroom for now.
5: Fintan, thank you very much. Fintan Duffy live at the news desk.

Les Biches is the work from Francis Poulenc, and that work performed by the Philharmonia Orchestra, George Pretrick conducting, to take us into this hour of great music on Thursday's Classic Drive, 23 away from 6 o'clock then. And let me give you a little heads up on our competition. Welcome on board if you've just joined us, just finished up for this Thursday on the way home. Well, we have a nice competition. We're running this today and tomorrow. So anyone who gets the answer right today goes into the hat. We do the same tomorrow with a different question. Anyone right, into the hat. And then we will pick out our winner and a runner-up. And what is it, Lorc? Well, it's an escape to Ireland's oldest city, a lovely break to beautiful Waterford, where history and culture and exceptional food and spectacular scenery come together. And one of you with a pal will enjoy not one but two night stay at the award-winning four-star Granville Hotel, which is located at Waterford's picturesque quays overlooking the river shore. And, of course, the Granville renowned for its warm Irish hospitality. So some exceptional dining, rich heritage, elegant bedrooms, has it all. And they've been welcoming guests for generations now. So a perfect base which to explore Ireland's oldest city. And the prize will include bed and breakfast on both mornings, along with dinner on one evening. And during your stay, you can uncover more than 1,100 years of fascinating history with a Waterford Treasures Freedom Pass. You get that? Before stepping into the world of luxury craftsmanship, you'll have a guided tour of the House of Waterford. You can watch master artisans at work creating the world-famous crystal. And then you can round it off with your visit to the elegant House of Waterford Champagne Bar, a glass of champagne. You'll also set sail on the spectacular Three Sisters River Cruise, one of the most scenic river experiences in Ireland. So isn't that nice? Would you fancy that? And if you don't come out of the hat for that, you could win the runner-up prize, which is a pair of tickets to explore the magnificent Mount Congreve Gardens, internationally renowned, of course, as one of the world's great gardens, but 70 acres of beautifully designed woodland gardens, all those colourful borders and peaceful riverside walks while discovering one of Ireland's finest horticultural treasures. So, here's your question then. Ready? George and William Penrose founded in 1783 Waterford's most famous business. Was it A, the Blah Bakery, B, Waterford Crystal, or C, Waterford Greenway? Okay, A, the Blah Bakery, B, Waterford Crystal, or C, Waterford Greenway. 51554, our text number, 51554. If you want to email me, lorcan.lyricfm at rte.ie. And if you want to WhatsApp, it's 087-463-4708. 087-463-4708. Now, Nino Rota's love theme from The Godfather on the way.

0: Haven't dug that out in a little while. Nino Rota's love theme from The Godfather. Now, mentioning The Godfather in films and all of that, well...
1: RTE Lyric FM's Movies and Musicals with Aideen Gormley returns to the Bord Gáis Energy Theatre with the RTE Concert Orchestra and soloists conducted by Stephen Bell. Favourite scores from Jurassic Park, Bridge on the River Kwai, Star Wars, To Kill a Mockingbird, The English Patient, and from the world of musicals, West Side Story, Fiddler on the Roof, Beauty and the Beast, The Jungle Book, and more. 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
0: All right, thank you very much for that, Aideen, and we look forward to that, and plenty of notice in advance of that. By the way, Tony O'Connor was on to us, and in relation to Sarah Cotterill, he had asked us to say, is there any advice for a friend of mine who ate some daffodil bulbs as he thought they were onions? He's in hospital, but it's okay. The doctors have said he'll be out in the spring.

0: The Symphony No. 2 in D major is the work of Johannes Brahms and the Allegro Third Movement there, the Chamber Orchestra of Europe, and Yannick Nezet-Zaga was conducting. All right, well, it's 10 to 6. That means it's time to go to the RT Sports Desk. Let's say hello to Paul O'Neill.
1: Thank you, Lorcan. Good evening to you. We'll start with news of boxing, and Lisa O'Rourke has won a gold medal for Ireland at the European Championships in Sofia. The Roscommon woman defeated Anastasia Demirtian from Russia 4-1 in the 80kg final in the last 10 minutes. Meanwhile, Michaela Walsh had to settle for a bronze medal after losing out to a Hungarian opponent on a split decision in the semi-finals of the 57kg division. In soccer, after missing out on qualifying for the World Cup, the Republic of Ireland will return to competitive action tonight. Hamer Hallgrimsson's side will play Kosovo in Pristina in their first game of the new Nations League campaign. The game in League B3 will get underway at 7:45 Irish time and will be live on RT2 television. In the same group, Austria will host Israel in Linz. In League A4, Portugal will play Wales in Lisbon, with Cristiano Ronaldo in line to make his 234th appearance for the Portuguese. And Jurgen Klopp will take charge of Germany for the first time when they meet the Netherlands in Amsterdam in League A2. Here at home, Sligo Rovers members are set to vote on a proposal to restructure the club at a special general meeting tonight. If voted in, the change would open a door for minority investment in the club with the members' approval. Switching to rugby union, and two players are set to make their first start for reigning champions Leinster in the BKT United Rugby Championship on Saturday. Out half Casper Gabriel and forward Josh Erickson have been named in the team to face the Lions in Johannesburg. Kieran Brooks, Charlie O'Shea and Marnus van der Merwe will make their debut for Munster when they play Glasgow at Thomond Park. Mac Hansen returns after injury for Connacht, who will host the Stormers in Galway tomorrow, and Ulster coach Richie Murphy has 8 new signings in his squad for the game with Edinburgh and Belfast. And finally for now, it's horse racing, and it's been announced that 396 race meetings will be held in Ireland in 2027, including 9 at the redeveloped all-weather Tipperary track. Well, there's more sport on the RT News app and rte.ie. Lorcan.
0: All right then, and I have my my jersey out and ready for the game at Thomond Park.
1: To get
0: fingers, legs and everything else crossed, though.
1: Indeed, to get the season up and running, yeah.
0: Yeah, exactly.
1: Been chomping at the bit, I'm sure, to get back.
0: Yeah. It's nothing like it, nothing like it.
1: Indeed. So, fingers crossed they get off to a winning start anyway. And
0: that's it.
1: Yeah. Onwards and upwards, yeah.
0: Onwards and upwards, that's it, yeah. Well, with all the thing with Crowley getting injured and that, and hopefully J.J. Hannon will even be back. And it's been a bit up and down, you know.
1: Indeed.
0: So, that's me going on as a Munster supporter.
1: I know, we'll allow you that, okay, once in a while, yeah.
0: Right.
1: And a Leeds fan as well. And a Piercy. Yes. And
0: well, it's up there at the moment anyway.
1: Indeed, yeah, they're having a good start to the season, okay.
0: As I mentioned to one of your colleagues, I've taken a screenshot and I've saved it just so I can remind myself we were there once, up there in the top 4 and 5, you know.
1: Bringing it back to what? The days of what? David O'Leary when he was manager, was it? No. And
0: I remember even further back than that.
1: Oh, yeah.
0: When Dave O'Leary was there, we got the semis of the Champions League.
1: So that's right, yeah. They were good days, okay, yeah.
0: Yeah, they certainly were. Who do you support, by the way?
1: I think I told you that before. But it's actually the next team that Leeds are playing in the Premier League.
0: Right.
1: Which seems a long way away at the moment with all these international matches.
0: Yeah, it is.
1: So that's Arsenal, as you know.
0: Yes.
1: Yeah.
0: But, well, of course, they'll need to strengthen up a bit after their last game. Yeah.
1: Indeed, yeah. Yeah, that was a bad one, okay. So hopefully it's just a blip.
0: I reckon it was, anyway.
1: but they had a few good results last season against Leeds. I think they gave them a few beatings, if I'm not mistaken. But
0: they did. Well, should we wait and see? Looking forward to it. One at a time, anyway.
1: One at a time, indeed, yeah.
0: Yeah. All right, well, listen, thanks a million for all that.
1: Cheers then, Lorcan.
0: Yeah, always nice talking to you, Paul. Thank you. Paul O'Neill, live at the RT Sports Desk.
2: Are you okay, love?
3: I'm just tired. I can't sleep.
2: All set?
3: I need more money. For lunch. My look has to change.
2: Look, whatever it is, I'm here,
3: just
2: okay?
3: Look, I'm fine. I'm in trouble.
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Leroy Anderson's Blue Tango with Richard Heyman and his orchestra on that occasion. All right, coming up towards 6 o'clock then. And, well, tea time for many. I can tell you, the in studio here, whatever way the aircon works sometimes, but I tell you, the smell of cooking at the moment in studio, something else. I'm trying to figure out what it is, but it's, yeah. It's one of those. I'll bite the leg off the table now in a minute. Let's continue with, honestly, some François Devienne and the Flute Concerto No. 7 in E minor. And Emmanuel Paoud is the flautist here with the Chamber Orchestra of Basel with Giovanni Antonini conducting. So it is Devienne's Rondo from the Concerto No. 7 in E minor.

François Devienne's Flute Concerto No. 7 in E minor, and the third movement from the work there, and the flautist Emmanuel Paoud with the Chamber Orchestra of Basel, and Giovanni Antonini was conducting. Well, all right, the lines are all closed up for our competition, and anyone who had the answer, Waterford Crystal, has gone into the hat. Anyone had the answer, Waterford Crystal, gone straight in, including Alison Keneally. And Alison said, Lorcan, Waterford Crystal is the answer. Wasn't it lovely to see Shane Lowry lifting the Waterford Crystal trophy at the Irish Open? Oh, I tell you, it certainly was. It certainly was fantastic. Managed to get down on the Saturday, but it really was lovely to see it crafted at the House of Waterford in Waterford City, indeed. All right, and designed by Waterford senior product designer Matt Kehoe as well. How about that? Take a bow, Matt. Indeed, beautiful trophy, and even looked better in the hands of Shane Lowry. It did. Okay. So all of you had that are gone into the hat, and you never know, it could be you winning that two-night stay, not one but two, for you and a pal in the lovely four-star Granville Hotel on the picturesque quays overlooking the River Shore, and all those little bits and bobs, the Three Sisters River Cruise, and you get that glass of champagne in the elegant House Waterford Champagne Bar after you see the masters and artisans at work creating the world-famous crystal, and just fantastic. And the Waterford Treasures Freedom Pass. Listen, great escape to the oldest city. Wouldn't it be nice? Well, you're all in there. I'll have another question tomorrow. We've got a few more in there, and then you never know who somebody's going to come out and win that by close of business on the programme tomorrow. The question, by the way, George and William Penrose founded in 1783 Waterford's most famous business. No, it wasn't the Blair Bakery. No, it wasn't Waterford Greenery. Yes, it was Waterford Crystal. Right, that's that. Okay. Oh, and we've a runners-up prize, by the way. A pair of tickets to explore the magnificent Mount Congreve Gardens. The beautiful 70-acre gardens with beautiful, colourful borders and the riverside walk and all of that. So, stand by. If you hadn't entered yet, you can do it tomorrow on the programme. In the meantime, all things bright and beautiful.

All Things Bright and Beautiful. It is the work of John Rutter and the City of London Symphony and the Philip Jones Brass Ensemble and the Cambridge Singers. Big lineup there. And, of course, Rutter conducting Rutter there. Okay. Let's go from there to Lorcan's Pick All This Week. Young Canadian violinist Jacques Forestier. And Jacques Forestier makes his debut recording alongside Boris Kuznetsov. With Song and Dance, that's the title of the album. So it's a collection of violin works inspired by voice and movement. And just 2 years ago, Jack won the Joseph Joachim International Violin Competition. And when he was just 19, so you can do the sums yourself. And this album ranges from showpieces to transcriptions of song and folk music. So today, another arrangement of a song from Gershwin's Porgy and Bess. It Ain't Necessarily So.

Well, I hope you enjoyed that from Lorcan's Pick all this week. The young Canadian violinist Jacques Forestier exploring alongside pianist Boris Kuznetsov with Song and Dance, the title of the album. And there, one of the many transcriptions of songs and folk music on the album, Gershwin's Porgy and Bess, It Ain't Necessarily So.

Now, we enjoyed Voices of Spring from Strauss and a nice reaction. A few of you came in and I thought, you know what, let's play another little bit of Strauss today. The Vienna Philharmonic Orchestra. This time, Daniel Barenboim, Argentinian pianist and conductor, by the beautiful Blue Danube.

And a live recording of Johann Strauss Jr.'s by the beautiful Blue Danube. And that was taken from the New Year's concert just 4 years ago when Daniel Barenboim was invited to conduct the Vienna Philharmonic Orchestra and by the beautiful Blue Danube indeed. All right. I will give you a reminder of our competition again. Thank you, Mark, who's enjoying the show, by the way. Always nice to get that. You're gone into the hat too, Mark, listening Finglas today. And chuck me into the hat. That was what Brian Lynch in Newtown said. Well, we have. We've chucked you in. You're right. And there were lots of you in there as well. Some of you very formal with your replies. Lorcan, I think it's Waterford. Crystal, says William Form. William, you're gone in there as well. Thank you for that. Right. And just looking through lots of you who came in and little comments in the end. And loving the show as usual, says Trish in Roscommon, and a big smiley emoji on the end of that. All right. Gets you everywhere, including the right answer. Okay. Wanted to give a little mention. By the way, just there was one there. Lorcan, it's a wet day here in good old Donegal, said Mary Jo Gallagher. Indeed. Yeah. Seems to be that way down in West Cork as well. But I was asked to give a shout out for an anniversary concert, if at all possible. And it's Diva Voces. And Diva Voces are the all-female choir. They're celebrating their 20th anniversary this year. How about that? And they're having a huge choral celebration in Christchurch Cathedral in Dublin. And it's Saturday, October 17th. So give me a little heads up on that. And I know that date because Munster are playing Racing in Cork in Porky Creeve on that date. But it says, remembering 20 years of music from Pablo Casals right through to Ole Ilo and even some gospel and swing accompanied by orchestra and conducted by Duncan Brickenden. How about that? So all that is coming up and you can get more information on their social media. But it is Diva Voces. That's D-I-V-A-V-O-C-E-S. Diva Voces. And their 20th. Well done. 20 years strong. Indeed. Good, isn't it? Right. Let's take something now on the lighter side. Well, I suppose on the quieter side too, a little Chopin. And today, the prelude number 17 in A-flat with Vladimir Ashkenazy.

0: Very pleasant. Cuan and Focalus Gaeilge, maybe. As a prelude, no, ever a shocktiog in a flat, agus Ciola Commodore Chopin, Vladimir Ashkenazi, exchenum on piano. Togum Sosa, big nook to wing at La Marion Trisha.
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0: The Piano Concerto Number 3, the work, and that Cantabile, our second movement from that work, with Micheál O'Rourke on piano playing us some John Field, and the London Mozart players Matthias Bamert was conducting. All right then, just coming up to 22 minutes away from 7 as we head up towards John and Mystery Train as usual for Thursday evening here on RTE Lyric FM. And we were I was mentioning the rugby earlier on, the sport, and then I mentioned Munster, of course, Saturday the 17th, when the 20th anniversary concert is taking place with Diva of Artus, and they were giving me a little heads up on that. Well, Duncan Brickenden was, and I mentioned it's the same date as Munster playing Racing, and then Brian, who's driving at the moment, Brian came in. Hello, Brian.
1: Hey, Lorcan, loving the show. You might have to play a bit of stand up and fight for Munster. Could be a long season. Thanks, Brian and Cove.
0: Thank you, Brian.

0: Yes, the Toreador's song. Yeah, could be a long season for Munster fans, all right. Thank you, Brian and Co, for that. I presume still driving away there, so safe journey to you. And good to have you on board, though. Thank you for the voice note. As we quieten it down a little bit after the break, I'm just going to take something nice and relaxing. This is a lovely version of the Estrellita, the Mexican Serenade by Manuel Ponce. And Geraldine O'Doherty on harp with Yu Tang on cello. They go, what a duo. And it's coming up after the break.
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0: the Vivo al Sur. Just nice and relaxing piece. The Vivo al Sur by Astor Piazzolla. And singing there, well, Capella Mediterranean. And Leonardo Garcia Algarón was conducting. All right. Diego Valentin Flores was the baritone, by the way. Okay, a quick check-in then on a specific concert. If you like movies and musicals, nice heads up on this.
1: 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Favourite scores from Jurassic Park, Bridge on the River Kwai, Star Wars, To Kill a Mockingbird, The English Patient, and from the world of musicals, West Side Story, Fiddler on the Roof, Beauty and the Beast, The Jungle Book, and more. Friday the 5th of February at the Bord Gáis Energy Theatre. 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
0: All right, then. Thank you for that, Aideen. Okay, time flying by. And as John is on the way with Mystery Train, of course, and then it's Bernard with Blue of the Night, all for Thursday evening here on RTE Lyric FM and RTE Listen. And I'm going to leave you with a little bit of Fire, the Suite Populaire Española. Number 3, the Canción from that work. Dave Grusin and Lee Ritner on piano and guitar with James Walker on flute. Nice, different version of this. This is from their album, Two Worlds. Don't forget our competition. We'll do it all again tomorrow at the same time when we will give you another opportunity to get into that lovely prize for the 4-star Granville Hotel on the Keys in Waterford, that 2-night stay and dinner and all the trimmings that come with it and the champers on the Waterford House tour. You get the idea. Anyway, Lorcan Murray, thanking you for your company. Talk to you tomorrow at 4. Stand by, John on the way. Thank you.

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And this is Mystery Train on RTE Lyric FM. John Kelly here until 9 o'clock tonight playing some tunes. 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I have done my duty. RTE Listen. So I hope you do. I hope you enjoy the tunes tonight. Starting with Beth Orton from the current album, The Ground Above. Interviewed Beth recently, and she's flying. Great album, this. I think it might be her best.

Playing a bit of Bear Rouge here. That was called Forest Encyclopedia. The one before it, Oceanus Procellarum. And this one's called Disappearances and Losses from Beirut.

And that was Wes Montgomery there, and up and at it. Up and at it. I will be by about a quarter to nine or so. I'll be all right by then.

I think we'll stay with guitar. From an album called Good Friday Blues, the Modern Jazz Trio. Red Mitchell, Red Kelly, and not at all Red, Jim Hall on guitar.

And that's the great Tommy Flanagan there, and Glad to Be Unhappy from an album called Jazz Poet. And it just coincidentally, when I came in this evening, there was a CD sitting on my desk. Well, it's not my desk, somebody's desk. And it said, it was from Livia Records, who're bringing out the most amazing jazz stuff, an album called Tommy Flanagan Made in Dublin. So I'm going to start playing that next week. An album made with Johnny Wadham way back in the day. I met Tommy Flanagan a few times. He was a regular in the Village Vanguard, and he always used to say, "Do you know Louis Stewart? Do you know Louis Stewart?" Tommy Flanagan played with Ella and all sorts of people. Just one of the greats. Anyway, this is the Horace Parlan Quintet, and Oh So Blue.

There you go, from Libya on Habibi Funk. That's Khaled El Rey and Zanik. But you know what it is, and this one, called the Casablanca Shuffle here. It is the Harlem Shuffle. From Bilbao, also known as Bilboo. From Morocco.

That was BB Funk. That was Sharabil Ahmed and Argos Farfish. He's from Sudan. If you're an LCD sound system fan and you don't know this older number, you might be surprised. Or you might not. This is called Jamaica Resting from the Pool.

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Next up, the Beastie Boys, Sabrosa.

Family Affair from Sly and the Family Stone. 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This is Linda Sikakani with Tabo Sikakani. New record from Linda Sikakani. It was Naduzo Makatini put me on to him. Linda is the name of the album, Linda.

from the album Linda, Linda Sikahani and Indlela, and before that, Uzalo, or Uzalo. It's on Blue Note Records. And Linda, he's a very fine saxophonist. Here's one more from the album. It's called Obizo, Obizo. I said twice, I still might get it right. The Trump approach.

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1: We think your horn's on board, Charlie.
0: You sure? This is my man.

that's the great Charles Ireland there, and Leaving This Planet, the vocal version. Rudy Copeland was the vocalist. It's an album featuring Joe Henderson and Eddie Henderson, Freddie Hubbard, and the guy on the synths is called Patrick Gleason from Seattle, Washington. Synth pioneer, worked with Herbie Hancock and others. Did a lot of TV work. Not like I did, no, actually making music for the TV. This is 23 Skidoo featuring Pharoah Sanders.

New release from Jeremy Cunningham, that's called Some Days, joined by Jeff Parker and Sen Morimoto, Jeremy Cunningham. I'm going to finish with another one from Jeremy. He's a good guy. This is called Windows. We're here Sunday to Thursday, 7 o'clock until 9 here on RTE Lyric FM and on RTE Listen. So we're not here tomorrow night. Our week begins on Sunday. So have a nice weekend, everybody. Tomorrow is a busy day. Things to do, eggs to lay. Good night all. Stay safe. Mind yourselves.

Kenny Burrell, the Kenny Burrell trio there on A Night at the Vanguard, which is also known as Man at Work in All Night Long. We've loads more to tell you about Kenny Burrell later in the programme. Before that, Charles Mingus working with Dave Brubeck on his Complete Columbia and RCA albums. That's the fifth album. It's called From Alternate Takes. It's non-sectarian blues. And before that, Nobody Knows the Way I Feel This Morning, Aretha Franklin, Unforgettable, a tribute to Dinah Washington. Hello, good evening, and welcome to the Blue of the Night. Aretha Franklin's Lady Soul album dates from 1968 and was one of those records that caught the zeitgeist of the times on so many levels. Lady Soul hooks the listener in from the very first note of that detuned guitar on Chain of Fools, which you'll know. It's written by Don Covey. It became one of Aretha Franklin's biggest hits, and it was captured, it captured a moment, the piece itself, not just of her great singing, but of the electrifying support of the FAME, Fame Studio Session Players. Guests included Bobby Womack and Eric Clapton. And the album also featured the vocal majesty of Franklin's sisters, Carolyn and Irma Franklin. So Aretha Franklin, and following her, another great singer, another great voice, Mavis Staples.

better, but I integrated a washer tearier. He would tell everybody, my grandbaby Mavis,

from much later in her career, but still great, Mavis Staples on We Get By and Change. And before that, Mavis Staples on We'll Never Turn Back and Down in Mississippi. Before that, the great Aretha Franklin on her classic Lady Soul, You Make Me Feel Like a Natural Woman, and Chain of Fools. David Power has been on this programme before, a major English composer. He's open to many, many things. And like David Lancaster and Hayley Jenkins, he works with closely with the Delta Saxophone Quartet. That's certainly where we heard of him. Now, his Around 1890 sounds like it's running in parallel with Satie. It's music away from the cafes, often slow, even recessed, seldom stronger than a mezzo forte, but with this haunting melody in the foreground. It's hard to describe, but you'll hear it instantly. David Power.

Is that music of Eric Satie, the Café composer, if you know what I mean? Is that music running parallel? For me, it is. That's David Power's 1890, around 1890 it's called. And it's played by Duncan Honeyborn on the Prima Facie label, and it's from the D'Après Satie, Music Towards a Future Past. Now, I came across these words from Hayley Jenkins when lockdown was announced on March 23rd, 2020, in an emergency response to the COVID-19 epidemic. No one quite anticipated how our everyday lives would change. Some things changed for the worse. Small businesses, freelance workers like musicians were left with huge uncertainties about finance, and key workers were doing their best to hold emergency services together with limited resources, often at a great risk to their own health and their own families. However, some things changed for the better, namely nature reclaiming the space that consumerism and busy 50-hour work weeks left behind. The air quality improved, people started to value outdoor recreation and exercise, and for many, birdsong returned to the soundscape of the world. Now, I don't know exactly which soundscape Hayley Jenkins has set out to evoke here in her Une journée dans la vie d'un petit chien, but this slightly hectic, rhythmic, partly dissonant music is very, very entertaining. It's still constructed in that minimalistic way, short motifs repeated and slightly changed, that you don't get the feeling of monotony. It's probably down to the wonderful artistry of Duncan Honeyborn, I think. Anyway, here's Hayley Jenkins, as played by Duncan Honeyborn.

Duncan Honeyborn in Hayley Jenkins's Un Journée dans la vie d'un petit chien from on the Prima Facie label and in this collection of D'Apprezzati, Music Towards a Future Past. It's a fascinating album. I'm going to have more from it at the end of it later. Weather Report's early album, Sweet Nighter, is one of the first that they made, and it's all about groove. The groove rules this mesmerising album. It leads off with the irresistible 3-4 marathon, deceptively tagged as the Boogie Woogie Waltz, which they played for a long time. And Wayne Shorten, it's all textures here, mostly sustained ethereal tunes on soprano sax. Sometimes the tone is doubled for an octave effect, but it's really, the whole thing is really all about groove, all about rhythmic push. Boogie Woogie Waltz.

early weather report, the Boogie Woogie Waltz from Sweet Nighter. One of the great things about The Doors with Jim Morrison was their exploration of the darker sides of the psyche, the dark underbelly of the counterculture. Morrison was, I think through Morrison's hallucinogenic encounters with the beyond, he said the beyond anyway, a kind of quasi-cinematic depiction of society's outcasts. I think that's really where Morrison and The Doors were at.

0: Now, one of Jim Morrison's principal influences is William Burroughs, and him set to music is an intriguing listening experience. I mean, Burroughs reading a selection of his writing set to music, or some of the music written specifically for performances. Sometimes it's a mashup, and sometimes it's more original, if you like. It ranges widely, though, from caustic satire to beautiful horror. Not for the faint of heart, William Burroughs.
1: Under the street. Lies of the street and roaming dogs in heat.

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Ixchel, the spider web that catches the dew of morning. Zui Kok, virgin fire, patroness of infants. 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Ixtub Doom, she who spits out precious stones. 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

0: Who really gave that order?
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0: Question, if control's control is absolute, why does control need to control?
1: Answer, control needs time.
0: Question, is control controlled by its need to control?
1: Answer, yes.
0: Why does control need humans, as you call them?
1: Wait, time, a landing field. 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
0: And what does death need time for?
1: The answer is so simple. 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
0: Death needs time for what it kills.

0: to grow in, for our book's sweet sake, you stupid, vulgar, greedy, ugly American death sucker. 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You stupid, vulgar, greedy, ugly American death sucker. Like this. Brian Geisen had the all-purpose nuclear bedtime story. The all-purpose bedtime story, in fact. Some trillions of years ago, a sloppy, dirty giant flicked grease from his fingers. One of those gobs of grease is our universe on its way to the floor. Splat.
1: The sometimes offensive but always intriguing and always probing William Burroughs, working there with John Cale from Dead City Radio on Apook, the Destroyer, and then a Doors mashup on Is Everybody In? In Ireland today, certainly in the likes of Kildare Village, in Kildare as it's called, the national pastime is shopping. Shopping is now the most popular leisure activity, though it's safe that holds given the financial insecurity that's brought on by the likes of the US-Iran conflict at the moment. But anyway, up to this, the retail industry, which is comprising everything from groceries to clothes to homewares to furniture, has been seemingly bulletproof. Glasshouse Ensemble and Taste in Your Mouth Theatre Company are presenting Hysterically Shopping to some sort of end. It's composed by Aaron O'Grady and it opens at the Samuel Beckett Theatre as part of the Dublin Theatre Festival on the 24th of September. Now, I think this is for four performances only and I think they're already sold out. But here's the thing, it's followed by this transfer to the Town Hall Theatre in Galway for one night only on the 28th of October in 2026. So Hysterically Shopping to some sort of end will be in Galway on the 28th of October 2026. It sounds a little bit like this.

0: That's Northern Red Snapper in the 2024 performance at the Project Arts Centre in Dublin. The composer's Aaron O'Grady. It's from his Aaron's new opera, Hysterically Shopping to Some Sort of End. The libretto is by William J. Dunleavy, Grace Morgan and Leisha Murray, and that's Andrew Gavin, he's the tenor. The Glasshouse Ensemble are in action there as well. And this is a play or an opera that's opening in the Dublin Theatre Festival on Thursday, the 24th of September. But I think it's already sold out, and that's in the Samuel Beckett Theatre in Trinity College in Dublin. But this is the thing. The production's transferring to the Town Hall Theatre in Galway for one night only on the 28th of October, 2026. Don't miss it if you can. Okay, quick break, and on the other side of a break, Howlin' Wolf.
1: 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That's Nicola Benedetti and friends on RTE Lyric Live this Friday evening from 7 on RTE Lyric FM and RTE Listen.
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5: 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Iconic works include Tchaikovsky's First with Emmanuel Ivanov and John Wilson, Beethoven's Emperor with Benjamin Grosvenor and Sasha Skolnick-Brauer, and Chopin's Second with new principal conductor Alexander Shelley and Nobuyuki Tsuji. See nch.ie.

The Great Howlin' Wolf, on that particular collection there is the complete RPM and Chess singles A's and B's 1951 to 1962. We heard I Ain't Superstitious, Down in the Bottom and Moanin' at Midnight on air and on RT. Listen, this is the Blues of Night. That's something, like I say, of the Great Howlin' Wolf. Here is something of the originals, again, another great original, something of the blues of Junior Kimbra.

Work Me Baby from Junior Kimbra and Friends on the album All Night Long. Both rockabilly great Charlie Feathers and Sun sessions player Stan Kester once said that they grew up on Junior Kimbra. I mean, for years he's either been a guitarist or a blues lover's blues man. His whole approach to music is so very different from anything that came before him and that ranks amongst the Mavericks. I mean, he's an originator, Junior Kimbra. He did more than build on certain traditions or perfect certain styles. He reimagined the blues. He made a sound for himself. Now, whether you go with that or is another thing or not, but see what you think.

Once again, Junior Kimbra on the album All Night Long and Stay All Night and Do the Romp. Now, pretty early on, Kimbra didn't want to be labelled as just another entertainer or a performer. That where his playing, he was playing covers, you know, really only helped the composers or the artists who first recorded the song. He wasn't into that at all. So pretty early on, Junior Kimbra would only play Junior Kimbra. He was also probably the first person in his family to work off the farm, but Junior Kimbra never gave up his rural habits. He threw parties every Sunday night and his furniture was dragged out in the yard so people could come and fit in. Now, All Night Long is the song that him and his sons, David and Kent, would close the show with every Sunday night. And here's the thing, imagine this. R.L. Burnside and his family were either playing or watching on. Now, imagine that.

All Night Long from Junior Kimbra on the album All Night Long. You're on the Blue of the Night here on RTÉ, and we're turning now to Stanley Turrentine, Blowing Hot on That's Where It's At. This is Smile, Stacey.

Stanley Turrentine and Friends. I'm going to list the Friends in a second on the album. That's Where It's At in Smile, Stacey. And if you like your jazz, bluesy and full of soul, well, this album is where it's at. Les McCann is on piano, Herbie Lewis is on bass, Otis Finch is on drums, and Stanley Turrentine's brawny sax is front and centre for most of the set. That's not to say that the supporting players don't make an impact, because they do. McCann is very nimble. His soloing propels most of Pia. The rhythm section of Lewis and Finch keep the slinky grooves pulsing throughout, no matter what the pace. The flow, the structure is so laid back, it makes you feel very, very good. It's the kind of album that you just can't stop listening to. Stanley Turrentine, That's Where It's At.

Stanley Turrentine, that's where it's at, with on bass Herbie Lewis and drums Otis Finch and piano Les McCann, himself on tenor saxophone. We heard them in Light Blue, Darlene, Don't Cry, I, Pia, all from That's Where It's At. Now, 1959 was a great year for jazz, but it was also good for Kenny Burrell and the landmark live recording he gave at the Village Vanguard, which is sometimes known as Man at Work, so you can pick up either version of it, but it's the same album. The trio here are outstanding. The spontaneity, the freshness of Kenny Burrell's lyrical guitar lines and the deft chords are everywhere here. The engine room work from bassist Richard Davis and the great jazz drummer Roy Haynes, astonishing. The swinging chemistry is stupefying from the trio.

0: Kenny Burrell, Richard Davis and Roy Haynes, the Kenny Burrell Trio, A Night at the Vanguard, which is also known as Man at Work. We heard them in Well You Needn't, Trio, Broadway and Soft Winds. On air and on RT Listen, a quick break, but then we're coming back with more work from Karen Power's new album, Listening Between Poles, out now on Farpoint Recording.
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0: On air and on RT Listen, this is The Blue of the Night, and Karen Parr has a new album out, Listening Between Poles, out on Farpoint Recordings. We've been featuring it here on the programme all week. And across the CD, over the four pieces here, Karen Parr shows a sure hand at pacing, at patterning, and the timbral blend. The climaxes, they feel earned. The transitions are clean. Her craft is often so exquisite here. The last piece on the album is Listening Between Poles. It itself is made up of field recordings, and it's called This in Between Poles itself. I mean, they are, in their way, a wide-ranging and detail-rich, and it opens our ears and minds to an aspect of our surroundings that we have either taken for granted or actively ignored. I'm talking about Karen's field recordings. Now, at times I found myself frowning and completely disagreeing with Karen, and in a matter of seconds, completely inspired by what I heard. It's that kind of a piece. But whatever one's way of listening, there is one thing that we can all agree on, and that is this: the greatest sonic tragedy in human history. There has been the decline of the varied and dynamic soundscape in the post-industrial world, a decline that can only be reversed through a greater consciousness of our sonic environment and the systems that affect it. So this is a recommended listen for all interested in hearing more, hearing differently, hearing better. Karen Power.

Karen Power, Listening Between Poles, from the album Listening Between Poles on Farpoint Recordings. Summing up, I urge you to pick up this album, and I try and get it in hard copy if possible because of the wonderful design and photographs and essay in it. So well worth picking up. Please check it out. On air and on RT Listen, this is The Blues of Night, and this is music by Eric Satie.

Pianist Duncan Honeybourne in Erik Satie's Jamnapade number 1. It's on the Prima Facie label. It's D'après Satie, Music Towards a Future Past. Now, the title here, Jamnapade for Beckett, refers to Samuel Beckett, but the music claims no direct programmatic associations. And in terms of Beckett, I can't remember any Beckett commenting on Satie, but I stand corrected on that. But the thing is, in terms of Beckett, this piece brings to mind his wordless plays acted at words 1 and 2 in that kind of stop-start motion, and then the beautiful pensive ending. And certainly the composer Marag Galloway's Jamnapade for Beckett points to both artists' extraordinary figures. I mean, Beckett and Satie's work defies categorization.

Duncan Honeybourne in Marag Galloway's Jamna Pade for Beckett and the Sati, the Jamna Pade number 2 from the Dapre Sati Music Towards a Future Past. It's on the Prima Facie label. Composer and guitarist Simon Hopkins is the last of the contemporary composers on this album, and he's writing in reaction to Sati as well. His Vexopedi number 1, an ostracized beetle. I mean, it says it all in the title, music to return to repeatedly, to ponder over, to smile at the title, to wonder whether he's serious or crazy or just wanting to pull the penis and the listener's collective noses. I'm not sure. He paints this strange landscape, and everybody can use his or her imagination to create one's own picture and story here. Simon Hopkins.

0: against Duncan Honeybourne on the Prima Facie label in two pieces there. Shamnavadain, number three. And before that, Simon Hopkins, Vexopidae, number one, the ostracised beetle. That's, both of these pieces are from D'après Sati, Music Towards a Future Past. That ends the Blue of the Night for this evening and for this week. I hope you enjoyed our musical journeys. We're back with you again next Monday at 9. Good night for now.
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